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0: I'm talking to the wonderful, the amazing, the spectacular, the creative, the awesome, and the beautiful Miss Dede Bridgewater. Dede, did I use enough adjectives?
1: Well, that was most impressive. I really got lost.
0: Okay.
1: I really did. But thank you. I appreciate it.
0: So she is a 3-time Grammy Award winner, a Tony Award winner. She is United Nations Ambassador for the FAO. You have performed on Broadway in the musical The Wiz and here recently starring as Billie Holiday. You've also shared the stage with everyone from Herbie Hancock to Ray Charles, from Horace Silver to Thad Jones and Mel Lewis. You have a musical career that spans more than 30 years. You also had your own radio show, or have your own radio show on NPR, called The Jazz Set. So my question to you, Dede, everything great has a beginning. I consider you one of the greats. And so who watered the seed and cultivated that gift that's in you?
1: Who planted the seed? Well, I guess it was, you know, just being in my home, you know, with my parents. My father was playing trumpet, and he was a trumpet teacher. And a band teacher when we were in Memphis, Tennessee, where I was born. And then when we moved to Flint, Michigan, where my mother was born, my father was in some different bands. And so I used to go with him sometimes to his rehearsals. And so by the time I expressed a serious interest in the music, it was my father who was the person that got me set up. And then it was my mother who has been my biggest supporter over the years. But my career is actually about 45 years now. Kidding.
0: Lord have mercy.
1: Not 30.
0: I'm sorry, I cut you
1: That's
0: short.
1: All right.
0: 15 years, didn't I?
1: I don't mind, you know, backing it up a bit.
0: So let me ask you this. You know, I mean, when we read something like this, people go on your website and they see these articles. I mean, it's amazing, and it's such a blessing. But what are some of the challenges you face? You know, for an average person to look at that, even me, knowing you, I was like, man, she's accomplished so much. But what are some of the challenges you face? I think that's the common denominator that people can relate a little bit. What challenges do you face on and off the stage?
1: Well, you know, off the stage, I mean, the challenge is, you know, getting to the point of having

0: a reputation, you know, developing your career. For me, like I just said, I've been doing this for, well, I just turned 66, so I've been doing this since I was 20. Mm. So it's now I'm in my 46th year of doing this, and I didn't do it all the time. I mean, people, you know, you run into all kinds of issues. So, you know, for me, there was also, you know, motherhood. Right. Sometimes I would take off because of my children. Mm-hmm. Sometimes, you know, you are involved in projects that don't have the interest of a large public, and so you can, you know, not be able to have gigs. I've had those issues in the past. I've changed up my career over the years. There was a period when I had done The Wiz that I concentrated more on acting, and you didn't see me on a performance stage. You know, there was a period when I was doing more what we now call smooth jazz-oriented music, and I would tour, but I had to have sponsorship by the record label. Well, that kind of stuff doesn't exist anymore.
1: Right, exactly.
0: As you well know.
1: Oh, yeah.
0: You know, but there are all kinds of issues that people can face. Mm-hmm. You know, so, I mean, for me to get into more recently, you know, as I tour quite a bit, that's where my bread and butter comes from. You know, it's become more and more difficult to tour. And the airline companies, due to all of the terrorism and since 9/11, many of the airline companies don't have direct routes. So when I'm touring, it's usually two flights a day.
1: Right.
0: You know, to get to, you know, from point A to point B. And that's in the United States and in Europe. So, you know, just your travel can be so prohibitive. And the cost of airline tickets now has just gone through the roof. So a lot of the fees now go towards actually purchasing your airline tickets. So, those are the kind of constraints that you have. You have less venues to perform in because a lot of places around the world, they lose their subventions and they lose their sponsoring. You know, I've had an entire festival be canceled because the sponsorship abandoned, you know, the company or the festival or, you know, whatever, you know, organism, you know, that had been put in place to do festivals. So I've had that happen. You know, so if there are all kinds of things that can happen.

Say

0: That was Can't Help It and Save Your Love featuring my guest, Miss Dee Dee Bridgewater. We'll be back with more of Dee Dee after these announcements.
1: Are you having problems reading your cell phone or seeing at night to drive? 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

0: So let me ask you this. My sons and I, we're avid basketball fans, and we just go nuts around the playoff time. And there's a word that is often said, and it's called the GOAT, which is an acronym for greatest of all times. But when I'm talking to my sons, I let them know that you're seeing the product afterwards. It's being presented after they've already accomplished what they're trying to accomplish.
1: Of course.
0: So explain to me or talk to me about the cost of greatness. You're great. You're around people who are great. But we don't see that cost. What does it take to be great? Or what is your definition of greatness?
1: Well, I mean, to get to a point where one can be considered great, or a term that's being used with me lately is legend, legendary, and I always laugh, and I said, that's just because I stuck around for 46 years. I didn't let it go. I didn't give up the ghost. I didn't throw in that towel, you know, but, you know, it just takes a lot of hard work, a lot of perseverance, a lot of diligence. And that is something that, you know, anyone who has any kind of success, no matter what their business is or their profession is, that's what has happened.
0: Mm-hmm.
1: You know, so it takes being prepared. It takes, you know, preparing yourself and knowing your craft the best that you can, always giving it 100%. Mm-hmm. When you go out on that stage, for me as a performer, I have to give at least 100%. I try to give 200%, as you know, because we've worked together. You want to leave an audience wanting more. But more importantly, you have to establish a good relationship with that promoter that has hired you and that has, you know, laid his money on the line and his reputation on the line by hiring you.
0: Right.
1: So you want to keep good relationships with all, you know, the people that you do business with.
0: Mm-hmm.
1: In my case, I also have to have a good booking agency that is going to be able to secure

0: secure me the kind of gigs that I would like to have. So, you know, management is important. Marketing is important. So I have a publicist that's on, you know, she's on, what is the word? I can't even remember the word right now. I'm so tired. But, I mean, I've got her on payroll, so to speak. You know, I pay her every month to keep my name out there,
1: right,
0: to keep me, you know, in people's minds and you know, in their eyes and, you know, anything else that we can do to get me out there. You know, so there are so many things that go into what one would want to coin as greatness or becoming a legend or something like that. And the basic thing is perseverance.
1: Yeah, yeah.
0: You know, not giving up.
1: So first, let me thank you, you know, for even, I mean, we met, what, 5 years ago?
0: Something like that.
1: Yeah, and I met you before. You came to Indianapolis twice, and I actually talked with you.
0: Right,
1: and, but
0: right.
1: Then we actually had the opportunity to work together, and what an experience that was for me. And you have always been a person who has given back and really touched me, and just to watch you go on stage, and I understand those flights and traveling on the bus. And
0: oh,
1: being,
0: yes, you do.
1: I was like, my God, is this what this is? But it was, you know, losing your bags and,
0: oh,
1: you know, I mean, all of the, yeah, everything.
0: Thank
1: you for giving me that opportunity to work with you, and I look forward to doing that again. But talk to me about this. If you had the opportunity to work with any musician, past or present, who would that be and why?
0: If I had the opportunity, what do you mean, to work with someone?
1: Yeah, to work with any musician in the world, past or present, who would that be and why?
0: Gee. First of all, that makes me stop to ponder. I have to think about it. Because I've been so fortunate to work with so many musicians. But if I had the opportunity, I would want to work with Miles Davis.
1: Mm.
0: About 6 months before Miles Davis died, we had done the Nice Jazz Festival, and I had done the first half of the evening, and he'd done the second, and I'd stayed to listen to him, and afterwards, walking him to his car, he said to me, he said, let's do an album.
1: Mm.
0: And I was like, oh, whenever you're ready, Miles, I'm ready. And he said, well, I'll be in touch. And then I never heard from him, and then I found out he was sick, and then he was gone.
1: Oh,
0: but I modeled my career off of Miles' career. I always have associated with musicians, and in particular trumpeters, because my father was a trumpeter. And I loved Miles' career because we never knew what Miles was going to give us.
1: Mm-hmm.
0: Every album that he did was so different from the last one. So I thought, I want to do that as a singer.
1: Mm-hmm.
0: And so every album that I have done has been completely different from the previous one. I don't have any two albums that are alike.
1: Mm-hmm.
0: And I used to get a lot of flack for that. But I just kept to my guns. And now it's what is expected of me,
1: mm-hmm.
0: you know. So I think, you know, for the listeners, if to know that you, whatever it is that you want to do, you've got to stick to it.
1: Mm-hmm.
0: And I always say to people, I just was giving some counsel to a young singer yesterday in New York, and I was saying, you know, whatever you do, you want it to be what you want to do.
1: Mm-hmm.
0: You don't want to do something that somebody else wants you to do, because if you go down, you don't want people pointing their fingers at you and saying it's your fault and it was something that they insisted that you do.
1: Right.
0: When you go down, you better go down fighting for something that you believe in.
1: Yeah, I believe that.
0: And so that's always been my credo, just to stand by what I believe in. I'll take the hits. You know, I mean, I've gotten a tough skin. You know, in the beginning it was difficult, you know, when you know, to accept criticism. Today I can say it really doesn't bother me at all.
1: Okay.
0: You know, I know who I am. I know what I can do. If someone likes me or dislikes me, that is their prerogative.
1: Mm-hmm.
0: But I know who I am. And as Ray Charles told me when we worked together, he says, Dee Dee, there's only one Dee Dee Bridgewater.
1: Yes, Lord.
0: There are 10,000 managers. There are 10,000 booking agents. There are 10,000 of everything. And he said, all you need to

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1: I was a stranger in the city.

0: And there you go.
1: Yeah.
0: So I'm known as a good performer.
1: You are,
0: you know,
1: that.
0: Some people say a great performer. But, you know I'm darn good. And I must be doing something right, because here I am at 66, and I was thinking about this when I was talking to this young lady, and I still have a career.
1: Yes.
0: And for singers in particular, our careers, they begin to wane as we get older, because the voice for many singers doesn't hold up, and we just become passé for a lot of people. I'm not yet passé. Thank goodness. Praise God.
1: I don't think you'll ever be passé.

0: But then I need to sing the blues no more.
1: So, Dee Dee, you're such a wonderful performer, and you can hear that in the music that you present. So what do you attribute your success to?
2: So I attribute that to two things, that I'm still honest about what I do. You know, I didn't record for 5 years between the Billie Holiday tribute I did, Eleanor Fagan, and my CD that came out last year, Dee Dee's Feathers. And I didn't record because I wasn't inspired. And I always said I will not just put an album out for the sake of putting an album out. I've got to believe that. I've got to believe in what I'm doing. Otherwise, I can't sell it.
1: Right.
2: People aren't going to believe me if I don't believe what I'm doing.
1: You're right.
2: And so that's what I try to share with artists. You if you don't have the conviction, to, you know, with what you're doing, an audience is going to see that.
1: Yeah.
2: If I don't know how many times I've gone to see a show of someone, and it just seems like they're phoning it in.
1: Mm.
2: You know, they're not really interested in what they're doing themselves.
1: Right.
2: And they're doing it for the money or, you know, whatever their reasons may be. But you get it. If you don't feel it, you know, you walk away saying, it was so-so.
1: Yeah.
2: I felt like they were, you know, not with it.
1: Right.
2: And, also, I think what is important is to respect your audience,
1: mm-hmm.
2: you know, and I respect my audience, and I respect my promoters. I respect the people that work in the venues where I go.
1: Mm-hmm.
2: You know, oh, I shut the door on my puppy.
1: That's okay. Io.
2: I shut the door on Io, and he's downstairs barking at me. But, all of those things are very, very important.
1: Well, you think about it. The audience has a choice of where they want to go and spend their time. And
2: exactly.
1: You know, so when they make that choice to come and see you, you make it worth their while.
2: Exactly. You have to. You know, I sometimes when I go on stage, you know, I do the airline companies line. You know, you have many choices in airlines. You know, thank you for choosing ours.
1: Mm-hmm. Exactly.
2: You know, so that's how I feel right. with my music. You know, people have choices.
1: Right.
2: So when they come to see me, it would behoove me not to give them as much as I can,
1: mm-hmm.
2: and give back that love and the respect that they give me. I think a lot of artists forget that people take time out of their lives
1: right.
2: and their days
1: mm-hmm.
2: to go and see an artist.
1: Mm-hmm.
2: You know, they buy tickets.
1: Mm-hmm.
2: They plan. Some people get babysitters.
1: Mm-hmm.
2: They reserve, a restaurant. Some people will drive from someplace else, from another city, to see you. They rent a hotel.
1: Mm-hmm.
2: It becomes a whole experience. So you've got to remember that when you get ready to go on the stage,
1: mm-hmm.
2: that all of that has happened. You have people that volunteer to help out the promoter or the festival that you're doing. I mean, there's a lot that goes into one show.
1: Right.
2: One little show.
1: Mm-hmm.
2: For a lot of artists, that's how they look at it. This is just a little old thing I was doing. No.
1: Yep. You're absolutely right.
2: So I try to always, always remember that. And I always say thank you. To my audience, thank you for coming out and sharing this evening with me. Thank you. I appreciate that.
1: Mm-hmm.
2: You know, so gratitude. Gratitude.
1: Yeah.
2: We have to be grateful.
1: Yeah.
2: If we've been given an opportunity to do this business, this music business, we have to be grateful. And I have been able to support my entire family, just going Scooby Dooby Doo,
1: mm-hmm.
2: you know, an occasional acting thing, but basically, my career has been built on the shoulders of all the singers that came before me, all the musicians who came before me, and on this music that we call jazz.
3: 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Do you get headaches after working on your computer? These and other symptoms can be caused by your vision. At Moody Eyes, they'll check your eyes. And if you need a correction, they have frames for you to choose from. And they also have contact lenses available. You can schedule your eye.

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0: Hey, family, welcome to another edition of The Cool Jazz Countdown. I'm Marcellus Shepard, the bass man.
1: And this is Kyle LaRue, and we are back again with our survey of the top 10 jazz albums of the week based on local radio airplay, national jazz chart action, and listener feedback.
0: The Cool Jazz Countdown is an exclusive presentation of Ten Chair Media and TVM Productions. Kyle LaRue, talk to me, brother. What's going on?
1: All is good, bass, especially when guitarist, producer Nils is in the conversation. And that tends to be often. A familiar name and sound on the countdown is back in the top 10 with his 14th album as a leader. One of two new entries we'll explore and enjoy this hour, bass.
0: Yes, sir. In addition to Nils, we have Kim Scott taking us back to yesteryear, playing a little hide and seek. And then we have brand new music from one of the top guitarists on the straight ahead side, who's paying homage to the late, great Sonny Rollins. I'm talking about Bobby Broom. Some movement in the top five. Can Arturo Sandoval hold on to that top spot for a second week? We shall see. Let's go ahead and get it going. Counting them down for the week ending July 10th of 2026.
1: All righty, man. Well, we get it started this week with number 14 coming in at number

0: 10. To clarify, guitarist, composer, producer Nils returns with the release of his 14th album as a leader, making its debut here in the number 10 spot. Nils says he makes it a discipline to continually write songs, initially without judgment, and then he'll go back and further develop the stronger ideas into the songs that eventually make an album. And for his latest, the same process was at work, resulting in 14 tracks on his latest effort, including a remake of the Frankie Beverly and Maze classic, Joy and Pain.
1: I recorded it really because I wanted to do it live. I wanted to have that song in my repertoire because it's something that goes over with the audience well. They all know it. They sing along. It's a song that gets everybody up and dancing and participating. That was my initial reasoning for recording that song, and it turned out so good that they made it a first single, and it's flying off the shelves. I mean, off the waves, let's put it that way.
0: It's Nils talking Joy and Pain, the first single from his new album called Chill It. You'll find it on Baja TSR, making its debut in the number 10 spot this week here on the Cool Jazz Countdown.

0: Day's classic Joy and Pain. It's the first taste of his new Baja TSR release called Chill It. And it debuts in the number 10 spot this week here on our survey. Bass?
1: Thank you, sir. Well, every time I see the name of this group, I get a visual from the movie Waiting to Exhale. Four women embodying sisterhood to the fullest. That's exactly what's happening vocally on this self-titled release of Lenora Zenzali Helm, Lois DeLoach, Nina Freelon, and Kate McGarry, known as The Sistering. It's an album that itself is a love letter to their own Durham, North Carolina community and beyond. An album full of songs that they composed together, sharing their support for one another with lyrics that speak to the power of a woman. Like in the song Combat Boots, where it says, she's wearing combat boots and glass slippers, drink champagne or brown liquor. Oh my, my, my. That's some versatility right there. This one is on Zenzali Music. Here is The Sistering with their self-titled album, landing in the number 9 spot this week here on The Cool Jazz Council.

0: live on air in North Carolina over at WNCU. Yeah, it was really nice. The Sistering, self-titled album on Zenzale Music. It's in at number 9 this week here on the Cool Jazz Countdown.
1: Thank you, Bass. Well, family, don't forget to stay connected with the Countdown on social media. 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Well, building on the success of her 6th studio album from last year, Living It Up, which, by the way, went to number 1 on Billboard, flautist and composer Kim Scott presents her latest single, which was co-written with Jeffrey Smith and Paul Brown. Mr. Brown also produced and mixed the track. Scott describes the call and response interplay on the tune as like a musical conversation designed to evoke an energy that's flirty, that's fun and full of love. Word is that there's a new album in the works. And when she's not working on that, Kim is quite active on the festival circuit this summer. So catch her live when you can. Kim Scott here with her latest entitled Hide and Seek. It's on Intervision Records, coming in at number 8 this week here on the Cool Jazz Countdown.

is in dedication to the giant of jazz that we just lost 2 months ago in May, saxophone colossus Sonny Rollins, who departed this earth at the age of 95. Broom had the pleasure of serving 2 5-year stints in Mr. Rollins' band, from 1982 to 87, then 2005 to 10. The most time of any guitarist in his band. Crazy enough, Mr. Rollins attempted to recruit him at the age of 16, but Broom said, listen, I gotta graduate first. Well, this album was recorded in late 2025 with Broom's long-standing trio of Dennis Carroll on bass and Kobe Watkins on drums, on a playlist of tunes that Broom actually didn't play with Mr. Rollins, but are his favorites. On Steel Records, it's Bobby Broom with Notes of Thanks making its debut in the number 7 spot this week, here on The Cool Jazz Countdown.

If you had the opportunity to do it all over, applying a little knowledge and lived experience the second time around, then yeah, you understand a bit of the mindset behind this latest release from veteran pianist Billy Childs. On his first piano trio album in 25 years, the six-time Grammy winner reimagines his own early compositions from his late 1980s and early 1990s days recording for the Wyndham Hill jazz label. He chose to breathe new life into these pieces to give them a second chance at reaching a broader audience, elevating them with decades of lived authority and modern rhythmic tension. He's joined by bassist Matt Penman and Ari Hoenig on drums. It's pianist Billy Childs with Triumvirate. You'll find it on the Mac Avenue label and in the number 6 spot this week here on the Cool Jazz Countdown.

0: Loving the groove there, yes. And more than homage, a true testimony to the love for the man. Notes of thanks in tribute to Sonny Rollins, Bobby Broom on guitar, debuting at number 7 right here on the Cool Jazz Countdown.
1: All right, thank you, Bass. 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

0: 25 years. It's called Triumvirate, and it's on the Mac Avenue label, holding steady in the number 6 spot on this week's survey. And that brings us just about to the halfway point, but stick around, much more in store, and we'll see who's got that top spot this week. Stay with us. The Cool Jazz Countdown continues after this.
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4: 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Next two.

Well, family, welcome back to the Cool Jazz Countdown. Next to Kyle LaRue, my name is Marcella Shepard, the bass man. Well, we kick off the second half of this week's Top 10 with a collab of two great musical minds in Skinny Hightower and Alex Parchment. You know, Skinny's been producing for quite some time now. He's already released a new song for this summer called Summer Anthem. And in an interview, he was asked about his process in creating a song. He shared that he has to get the tempo right, stating that the pulse is everything as that heartbeat drives us. Hightower said from there he builds off of that with a few chord progressions on keys before adding in his guitar and then the bass line. All of these are building blocks of his magic. Here is Skinny Hightower and Alex Parchment with their EP Kindred. It's in at number 5 this week here on the Cool Jazz Countdown.

0: that pulse is real. You feel every single beat, right? Yeah. Kindred on Cast Over Records, the EP from Skinny Hightower, and Alex Parchment. And at number 5, grooving away right here on our survey, The Room.
1: All right, thanks so much, Bass. Well, the TNR Collective keeps it rolling with their latest EP project. The ensemble brings together some of

of contemporary jazz's top hit makers, multi-instrumentalists, and rising stars on the Trippin' and Rhythm label to create chart-topping music. The core of the collective features multi-instrumentalist Ryan LaValette, guitarist Lemek, and horn players Adrian Crutchfield and VK Jackson. The lineup expands, depending on the songs, to include the likes of Nicholas Cole, Lynn Roundtree, Randy Scott, and Cindy Bradley, among others. The collective's songwriting process involves an interesting and meticulous global workflow, with the New Zealand-based Ryan LaValette often laying down the initial rhythm sections himself, then handing off the tracks via digital transfer to the respective U.S.-based players to add, like, guitar or piano, then finally to the brass players to add their layer of sax and trumpet before being routed back to the main producers for final mix and mastering. Interesting stuff. Making the most of modern studio technology, for sure. It's the TNR Collective with Colors. It's the name of their latest EP project for the Trippin' and Rhythm label, and it's in the number 4 spot this week here on the Cool Jazz Countdown.

0: There you have it. It's the TNR Collective giving you another taste of their Colors EP. You'll find it on the Trippin' and Rhythm label and in the number 4 spot on this week's survey. Bass?
1: 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Type in Cool Jazz Countdown. Hit like and subscribe to the program on that platform as well. We would truly appreciate you for it. Well, pianist, composer, band leader Emmett Cohen is no stranger to paying homage to our jazz greats. You know, over the years, he's paid tribute to Jimmy Cobb, Benny Golson, even Ron Carter, amongst others. Well, this year, 2026, marks the centennial of two jazz icons, John Coltrane and Miles Davis. So Cohen has stepped up to the plate to take a bow on their behalf on the album titled Universal Truth, his 4th album for Mac Avenue Records. The title of the album comes out of his research of Coltrane, stating that his intention with his artistry was to seek the universal truth. In Coltrane fashion, the album even features a 3-part suite. One of the songs even brings in 2 musicians that play with Miles: saxophonist George Coleman and bassist Ron Carter. Now, the overall rhythm section features Cohen's trio with bassist Yasushi Nakamura and drummer Joe Farnsworth. Here is pianist Emmett Cohen with Universal Truth, holding steady at number 3 this week here on the Cool Jazz.

0: Straight ahead and incredible, I know. Mr. Davis and Mr. Coltrane are smiling, listening to this. Emmett Cohen paying tribute on his Mac Avenue release called Universal Truth. It's in at number 3 right here on the Cool Jazz Countdown.
1: All righty, man. Well, guitarist and super producer Paul Brown actually got his start on the drums back when he was 5 years of age. Now, he would discover the guitar a few years later, but still play drums professionally into his early 20s. He credits those early years in the rhythm section for heavily influencing his very successful groove-heavy style of production and engineering.
2: I was always, you know, moved by certain things, and I realized when I started mixing that I was also moved by when the instruments started to sound happy and they played off of each other and it wasn't so discreet and everything sort of fit together, then it moved me emotionally. Mm-hmm. And the same thing with performances. I remember working with Boney. When the hair on my arms stood up after a take, right, I knew we were done. We didn't have to keep going after it, you know, trying to make it perfect, mm-hmm, or this or that. And I've always been moved like that. And working with Luther Vandross, I mean, when he sang, the voice just poured out of the speakers and it's just impossible to not be moved.
1: Yep, over 70 number one contemporary jazz singles under his belt as a producer and 13 albums as a leader or co-leader, including his latest for the Shaughnessy label, making the biggest leap of the week. It's guitarist Paul Brown with so much to say, moving up to take the number 2 spot this week here on the Cool Jazz Countdown.

0: there he is, the hit maker, guitarist, producer, Paul Brown. His latest effort as a leader for Shaunakki, entitled So Much to Say, moving up to take the number two spot on this week's survey. Alrighty, bass, as we hit the home stretch for this week, big reveal time. Who's got that number one spot, man?
1: Grammy award-winning trumpeter, composer, and vocalist, Arturo Sandoval. The brother is breaking borders with his latest album, fusing Afro-Caribbean, bebop, and jazz together, inspired by Yoruba traditions, with songs like Babalu Aye, a tune that connects the cultural and spiritual roots of Sandoval, to Red Trumpet, which showcases his softer and intimate side. This album is also a family affair, as it was created and conceived with the help of Turi Arturo Sandoval III, his son, and his daughter-in-law, Melody Lisman. From Afrobeat to soul, you get it all on here. At 76 years young, here's Cuba's own trumpeter Arturo Sandoval with Sangul, holding steady at number one this week, here on the Cool Jazz Countdown.

0: Yeah, I spiffed up my Stacey Adams for this one, boy. Toe tapper for sure. Arturo Sandoval, I love to say the name of the album, Sangul. It is on TM Records and it holds steady at number one again this week. 2 weeks straight here on The Cool Jazz Countdown. Well, family, that is going to do it for this week's edition of the Cool Jazz Countdown. Listen to it again. Tell a friend. We are streaming on all platforms. 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

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Tune in and discover new music and new artists with your hosts, Richard Dole and Matthew Altizer. That's Have You Heard every Wednesday at 9 p.m.

music from the brilliant Brazilian multi-instrumentalist and vocalist Ricardo Bacalar, joining forces with two-time Grammy nominee and living legends Flora Purim and Ayrto Moreira. And this was from their new 2026 Jasmine Records release called Maracanos. And from that, we heard the track called Pay No Chao. Hello and welcome to another edition of Latin Jazz Perspective with yours truly, Tony Vasquez, as your host and my one-hour radio show featuring the very best in both contemporary and classic Latin jazz music. Coming up next, we have Ann Arbor, Michigan-based Latin jazz group Tumbao Bravo, led by reed man Paul Vornhagen, and their new 2026 release called Joy of the Mambo, recorded live at the Blue Llama Jazz Club in Ann Arbor, Michigan. And from that, we are going to listen to the track titled Rumba Espiritu, composed by Paul Vornhagen, who is featured on saxophone, along with Tumbao Bravo members Dave Rachewski on trumpet, Armando Vega on congas, Omen Piedra on timbales, Kurt Schreitmoller on piano, and Patrick Proiti on electric bass.

They were basically a studio group of New York City's finest Afro-Cuban Latin jazz musicians, Seis del Solar, and we heard from their 1995 recording called Alternate Roots. This was with Mesidor Records. And from that, the track called New Beginnings, featuring the founder of the group, Ralph Irizarry, on timbales, John Benitez on electric bass and vocals, Bob Francescini on saxophone and vocals, Robbie Amin on drums, Paoli Mejias on congas, and the composer of the tune, Oscar Hernandez, on piano. And coming up, we have music from bassist and bandleader Carlos Enriquez in his new 2026 recording called Monk Con Clave. And this is with his Carlos Enriquez Big Band, a large ensemble tribute rooted in Afro-Caribbean rhythm and New York history, reimagining the music of legendary jazz pianist Thelonious Monk. Let's listen to one of the tracks from the recording, a rendition of Thelonious Monk's Who Knows, featuring special guest Abdias Armentero on tenor sax, Sherman Irby on alto sax, and Osmani Paredes on piano.

We just heard from one of the living legends of Afro-Cuban Latin jazz, Cuban-born reedman Paquito de Rivera, from his 1984 Columbia Records release called Why Not. And from that, we listened to Paquito de Rivera's rendition of the Channel Pozo Dizzy Gillespie classic Manteca. Along with Paquito de Rivera on alto sax, it featured Claudio Roditi on trumpet, Michel Camilo on piano, Lincoln Goins on electric bass, Portino on drums, Sammy Figueroa on congas, and special guest, the late Toots Dillman on harmonica. Coming up next, we have harmonica and vibes ace Hendrik Merkens from his latest 2026 Cellar Music Records release called Samba Tonto. And from that, we are going to listen to one of the tracks titled Chelsea Nocturne, featuring Hendrik Merkens on vibes, along with Justus Herr on trombone, Laura Dreyer on flute, Michal Ziganov on Fender Rhodes, Eduardo Bello on bass, and once again, Portino on drums, who was just featured on the previous track.

Music from the late Bobby Matos, leading his Heritage Ensemble, recorded live at the La Peña Cultural Center in Berkeley, California of 2007, and just recently released in May of 2026. And from that, we heard the track titled Gratitude, along with Bobby Matos on timbales. It featured his son Judson, Judd Matos, on percussion, Robertito Melendez on congas, Theo Sanders on piano, the composer of the tune, John B. Williams on bass, Frank Fontaine Jr. on saxophone, and Danny Weinstein on trombone. And continuing on with nine-time Grammy nominee, drummer and percussionist Bobby Sanabria, leading his big band Multiverse, from his new 2026 Jazz Head Records release called Arsenio and Beyond, Bobby's spectacular tribute to the legendary late Cuban legend trace player Arsenio Rodriguez, bringing Arsenio Rodriguez's timeless classics to life in a big band setting with his Multiverse group, recorded live at the Bronx Music Hall. Here's their rendition of Arsenio Rodriguez's classic La Cartera, featuring the improvisational talents of Multiverse members Geraldo Cortino on vocals, Darwin Noguera on piano, Benjamin Lapidus on Cuban trace, Gabriel Garo on flute, Benjamin Sutton on violin, and doing the background vocal responses, we have Orestes Abrantes and Bobby Sanabria.

0: 谢。
1: And it looks as though that about does it for this edition of Latin Jazz Perspective. I'm Tony Vasquez, your host, thanking you so much for tuning in. It's always a pleasure for me coming in and not only entertaining you with, but also informing you about the rich musical tradition of Latin jazz. Thanks for tuning in.

0: always remember this beat.
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This is my second night in a row where I'm finding myself wondering out loud if, in the future, Pat Metheny will be considered a great American composer. I certainly think he should be, because he's not just a wonderful jazz guitarist and band leader and composer, but his compositions themselves are just so attractive, his melodies so great that they absolutely stick in the head. Coming up, this Pat Metheny tune played kind of in a classical setting. And there's music of Ornette Coleman, Duke Ellington, another fine American jazz composers on the way. I'm Steve Seal. It's Extra Eclectic. Here is Fred Hirsch at the piano playing his tune called Little Song.

Fred Hirsch playing his tune called Little Song. It's Extra Eclectic. I'm Steve Seal. Thanks for tuning in. Welcome to the show. And this is my third week in a row where I'm devoting the entire program to American composers. And this week, it's jazz musicians who are, of course, composers too. Can't deny that they are. And just about everybody this week is actually a musician who works in jazz as a performer, with the exception of one, and that's John Adams in just a few minutes, and he has written a work very much inspired by jazz that has an awful lot of jazz idioms in it. But first, Ornette Coleman. Holy cow. Of course, here we go. We're going to listen to a work that Ornette wrote for solo violin, of all things, the great avant-garde jazz saxophonist. This is called Trinity Fantasy for solo violin, and we'll hear it played by Jennifer Coe.

That is the music of Ornette Coleman, believe it or not. It is a fantasy for solo violin that he composed, and it's called Trinity, played there by violinist Jennifer Coe here on Extra Eclectic, where our music is supported tonight by Progressive. 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Composer John Adams' father played alto saxophone in swing bands during the 1930s, and he cited his early exposure to such jazz saxophonists as John Coltrane and Eric Dolphy and Wayne Shorter as inspiration for his saxophone concerto. We will listen to saxophonist Timothy McAllister play here with the St. Louis Symphony Orchestra, conducted by David Robertson on Extra Eclectic.

The saxophone concerto by John Adams. Saxophonist Timothy McAllister performed with the St. Louis Symphony Orchestra, conducted by David Robertson.

The Jazz Connection, an American music, 21st century classical music, mostly, tonight. This is something from Duke Ellington, so yes, 20th century in this case, but this is a an arrangement by pianist Laura Downs, and it's Duke Ellington's Come Sunday, Laura Downs at the piano with the Public Quartet.

Come Sunday by Duke Ellington, played there by pianist Lara Downs and the Public Quartet. This is something from Jeff Scott, a founding horn player, member of the Imani Winds, who's going to be part of the ensemble here, playing part of his piece called Passion for Bach and Coltrane. We'll hear the movement called Psalm, and it's Alex Brown at the piano, Edward Perez bass, Neil Smith drums with the Harlem Quartet, and, as I mentioned, the Imani Winds in this music of Jeff Scott.

I will die in Havana in a hurricane. It will be morning. I'll be facing southwest, away from the Gulf, away from the storm, away from home, looking to the virid hills of Matanzas where the Orisha rise, lifted by congueros and masks of iron, bongoceros and masks of water, timbaleros and masks of fire, by all the clave that binds the rhythms of this world.

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I will die of nothing that I did, but of all that I did not do. I promised myself a better self than I could make, and I will not forgive.

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Sing that I died among gods, but lived with no god, and did not suffer for it. Find one true poem that I made, and sing it to my shade as it fades into the wind. Sing it presto, in 4/4 time, in the universal ghetto key of B flat.

I will die in Havana in rhythm. Tumbao, Montuno, Guaguanco, dense strata of rhythm pulsing me away. And the mother of waters will say to the saint of crossroads, well, damn, he danced his way out after all.

That is A.B. Spellman and his poetry featured in that work, Passion for Bach and Coltrane by Jeff Scott. We heard the movement entitled Psalm. And the performers, the Amani Winds, the Harlem Quartet, pianist Alex Brown, bassist Edward Perez, and drummer Neil Smith. It's a Jazz Connection on this week's edition of Extra Eclectic as we continue to explore contemporary American composers. There's an awful lot of overlap with the 20th century, certainly in this week's show. And here's a fellow who's been going for many decades, Pat Metheny. This is a probably one of his better-known tunes, actually, but arranged here for two guitars, cello and violin. Going to hear from Mark Small, Robert Torres, Nancy Hare, and Sarah Roth, respectively, in Letter from Home by Pat Metheny.

Letter from Home by Pat Metheny. Guitarist Mark Small and Robert Torres. Cellist Nancy Hare and violinist Sarah Roth. The program's archive lives online at yourclassical.org. Click on Hosted Shows and you'll see them right there. Tonight's program will be up about midday tomorrow. And as always, thanks to Jennifer Allen for putting together the playlist on this week's show like she does every week. I'm Steve Seal. Thank you for listening to Extra Eclectic.

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Teachers are some of our most treasured people. They make a difference in our lives. They can guide us toward our passion and understand who we really are. Sometimes before we understand who we really are.

guitarist has spent a long time being a teacher. And the part that he loves the most is the adventure of working with students. Eduardo Fernandez says teaching is always an adventure because you have your ideas, the student has theirs, and you never really know what's going to happen. Every good lesson should bring some discovery, and the student should learn something that they can use right away. Taking a break from teaching is guitarist Eduardo Fernandez playing Bach's Lute Suite No. 1.

Guitarist Eduardo Fernandez says that his most memorable concert is hopefully the next one that he goes to. We just heard Fernandez play Bach's Lute Suite No. 1 on Music Through the Night. How you doing tonight? I hope you're doing well. I'm Jalene Kahn, and it's great to have your company. We're going to hear a piece of music that is arranged for a lot of combinations of instruments. Solo piano will play it for us in just a minute, so I hope you can stick around.

Whatever instrument you play or love the most, you can probably find an arrangement of this piece for that instrument. It's Franz Schubert's Ständchen, or Serenade, arranged here for solo piano by Franz Liszt and performed by Luisa Borac.

Stanchion, or Serenade by Franz Schubert, performed by Luisa Borac on Music Through the Night. Alexander Glazunov was a composer who started out, like many, a child prodigy. He started writing music by the time he was 11 years old. And because his father was a wealthy publisher, he was able to get his son into school right away to study music. Alexander Glazunov would go on to achieve international fame with his career, and he lived to be 70 years old. There was a lot of music he wrote during that time, including his Symphony No. 5.

Symphony No. 5 by Alexander Glazunov. Neeme Järvi conducted the Bavarian Radio Symphony Orchestra on Music Through the Night.

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There are a lot of things in this world that are age appropriate. Certain clothes and makeup. Movies and TV shows. They're appropriate for different age levels. And it's always interesting to figure out what that age is that you can allow certain things. Well, what about music? Is there such a thing as age-appropriate music? Opinions are divided about this a little bit when it comes to classical music, especially when asking the question if you have to be a certain age to enjoy or be exposed to classical music.

This pianist has a strong opinion that a young person should and shouldn't perform certain types of music. And you'll hear more about those ideas coming up when we hear Beethoven in less than a half an hour. Italian composer Gioachino Rossini is known mostly for his operas today, but he wrote a set of quartets when he was 12, and that's some of the earliest music that we know to be his. Here's one of those quartets by Rossini, Quartet No. 4.

Quartet No. 4 by Gioachino Rossini, performed by the Vienna Berlin Ensemble on Music Through the Night. It's always good to have your company as we enjoy classical music together. I'm Jalene Kahn.

Last year was a big milestone for composer Joe Hisaishi. Studio Ghibli turned 40 years old, and Hisaishi has been at the helm of that entire time. It's his film scores that bring to life childlike wonder, adventure, and joy. And we celebrated that big milestone with a special that you can still find in our archive at yourclassical.org. Here's a recording of Hisaishi conducting the Royal Philharmonic Orchestra, his symphonic variation from Howl's Moving Castle.

Symphonic variation from Howl's Moving Castle by Joe Hisaishi. He conducted the Royal Philharmonic Orchestra. Andras Schiff believes that young people should play certain types of music. For example, he says Brahms is really not for young people. There's too many physical challenges. And Schiff says it's just a friendly piece of advice that when you're young, to choose the right pieces. Save stuff like Brahms for when you're older. Not sure what he thinks about Beethoven for young people, but here's a performance of Schiff and Beethoven's Piano Sonata No. 4.

Andras Schiff playing Beethoven's Piano Sonata No. 4 on Music Through the Night. I'm Jalene Kahn. Thanks a lot for being here.

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1: It's not so uncommon to find a woman on a program now, so I think change has happened. But I still think that the music needs to be put out there, it needs to be recorded and performed so people can hear it on their own.
2: That's pianist Joanne Polk, who has put out a lot of music by female composers in her career. Nearly her entire recording career is dedicated to music by women. And coming up, you're going to hear Polk perform music by French composer Cécile Chaminade, a woman who was up against a lot but kept going. That's coming up in about 20 minutes.

Today is July 14th, and it is Bastille Day in France. So we're going to celebrate and highlight French composers all hour, starting here with Camille Saint-Saëns, who premiered this music in Paris in 1873, and it's been called the greatest of all cello concertos. Although Saint-Saëns had difficulty writing it, and after he wrote this, he vowed to never write another concerto for cello. He would later take that back, writing

Cello Concerto No. 1 that gave the composer a run for his money when he wrote it. He found writing for cello to be restrictive. And after he wrote that, his first cello concerto, he vowed to never write another. Camille Saint-Saëns would break that vow and, in fact, write a second cello concerto. Cello Concerto No. 1 by Camille Saint-Saëns, performed by cellist Anne Gastinel and the Lyon National Orchestra under conductor Emmanuel Cravine.

of her recording career to recording music by women. And this is music by French composer Cécile Chaminade. Joanne Polk performs Autumn.

Autumn by Cécile Chaminade, performed by Joanne Polk. July 14th is Bastille Day in France, so we're highlighting French music and composers this hour. Here's an early work by French composer Georges Bizet. It's his symphony in C major.

Georges Bizet, known mostly for his operas, that was an early work he wrote when he was a student, a symphony in C major. We heard the Cincinnati Symphony Orchestra led by Jesus Lopez Cobos.

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1: A lot of people work very hard to keep their personal and professional lives separate. They clock in, they clock out. Maybe you do your best to disconnect between working hours. But still, maybe your career and your professional life are intertwined. Irene Graffenauer is not one of these people. Her personal life is really weaved into her job, because she says making music is not just a job. She'll talk more about that coming up when she performs with the Academy of St. Martin in the Fields. That's in about 40 minutes.

I believe the title of that piece of music translates to Luis Alonso's Dance. It's music by Spanish composer Jeronimo Jimenez, and we heard the Los Angeles Guitar Quartet. 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The BBC Philharmonic Orchestra and conductor Juanjo Mena play this divertimento on a pastoral theme by Gabriel Pierney.

divertimento on a pastoral theme. We heard Juanjo Mena conducting the BBC Philharmonic Orchestra on Music Through the Night. It's really great to have your company tonight as we enjoy these performances together. I hope you're doing well. I'm Jalene Kahn.

Dmitry Kabalevsky was the son of a mathematician who wanted him to follow in his footsteps. But instead, Kabalevsky was really fascinated by the piano, by poetry and painting. And he studied music at the Moscow Conservatory against the wishes of his father. Kabalevsky's Symphony No. 1 is performed here by the Malmö Symphony Orchestra.

Daryl Ang conducted the Malmö Symphony Orchestra with Symphony No. 1 by Dmitri Kabalevsky on Music Through the Night. Flutist Irene Grafenauer says her professional and personal lives really blend well together, and there's not much of a difference between the two. She's lived with a form of chronic leukemia.

leukemia, and because of her health battle, she says she has a unique perspective and appreciation for life, and she wants to bring that perspective to her performances. Because for her, making music isn't just a job, but a way to make her life's legacy a beacon of inspiration. Grafenauer and the Academy of St. Martin in the Fields perform Flute Concerto No. 2 by Saverio Mercadante.

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the difference between practice and performance, right? But what is it exactly? Trumpeter Allison Balsam says a lot, actually. She doesn't really even consider practice to be a performance. You'll find out what she means coming up when she performs in less than 15 minutes.

A Pretty Pastoral by David Guion, performed by Eugene Rowley on Music Through the Night. Anytime you're curious about a piece of music you've heard, you can find out more on the on-air playlist. That's at yourclassical.org. Alan Hovhaness was a prolific composer who, some said, wrote too much good music even for his own good. This is a piece of music that Alan Hovhaness's widow said was the most exciting work he ever wrote, Prelude and Quadruple Fugue.

Prelude and Quadruple Fugue by Alan Hovhaness. Rudolf Werten conducted I Fiamminghi on Music Through the Night. What's the difference between practice and a performance? Trumpeter Allison Balsam says there's a big difference. When you practice, you're thinking very technically, making sure everything is working. And sometimes practice can be kind of dull and not even really feel like music. It's just preparation for that performance. And that's when the music becomes real, becomes alive, and can move you as a player. Your mindset is in a different place when you perform, and she says that's the thing that nourishes her soul.

0: A Trumpet Concerto by Giuseppe Tartini. We heard the Scottish Ensemble and trumpeter Alison Balsam, conducted by Jonathan Morton on Music Through the Night. A Mozart piano sonata is coming up next. That's in just a minute. I hope you can stick around.
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Mozart's Piano Sonata No. 8, played by Sarah Davis Buchner on Music Through the Night. Sarah was featured on Proud to Be, a program that celebrates LGBTQ+ musicians in classical music. 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

Italian composer Ottorino Respighi was one of the leading Italian composers of the 20th century, and he was also interested in music from the past. Respighi wrote a set of suites inspired by the 16th, 17th, and 18th centuries. The first suite is based on Renaissance lute music.

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1: Coming up this hour on Anytime Classical, Wise Beyond His Years, Upside Down Winter, and an 18th century dance hit. I'm Kate Botello, and coming your way this hour, we'll hear the Elegiac Trio No. 1 by a very mature but young Sergei Rachmaninoff. We'll hear music from The Four Seasons of Buenos Aires, Winter, and the Lute Suite No. 1 by J.S. Bach that contains his really big dance hit, The Bourrée. All of that, plus some piano music by Albert Kittelby coming your way. Stay right there.

0: I'm Marcela Sanchez with an AP News Minute. The U.S. launched new airstrikes on Iran earlier today. This came after President Trump said the U.S. was reinstating a blockade on Iran in the Strait of Hormuz. Iran responded with attacks targeting Bahrain, Jordan, and two tankers associated with the United Arab Emirates traveling through the strait. Immigration rights groups say the man shot and killed by Immigration and Customs Enforcement officers in Maine was a 26-year-old from Colombia. The Homeland Security Department says an agent fired when a vehicle tried to flee a location that officers were watching. Maine Senator Angus King says the DHS secretary told him the man who was shot was not who agents were looking for. Senator Lindsey Graham's sister, Darlene Graham Nordone, has been named to temporarily replace him in the Senate. Graham died on Saturday night. A preliminary medical examiner report says he suffered a tear in his aorta. I'm Marcela Sanchez.
1: 2 minutes after 6 o'clock, I-60 or 465 northbound at Michigan Road up in the northwest side. Accident, so some flashing lights, they say it's off on the shoulder up in that area. And also further north, if you're headed up towards Fort Wayne, I-69, just at the north end of Muncie, they have it closed, detouring traffic off on State Road US 35, 28. You can get back on up at 22. By way of detours. The forecast for today, sunshine, 93, mostly clear, 72 tonight. Some humidity returns, so heat index values factor in on Wednesday with sunny skies. It'll feel like 101. Actual air temperature will be 95 tomorrow. It's 70 at WICR, 88.7 The Diamond. 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
3: We'll start this hour with the Running Set, which is founded on traditional dance tunes like the Barrack Hill, the Blackthorn Stick, the Irish Reel, and Cock of the North by Ray Fun Williams. This was for the 1934 National Folk Dance Festival at London's Royal Albert Hall. We'll hear it performed by the Bournemouth Sinfonietta, conducted by George Hurst.

The Running Set by Rayfun Williams. You're listening to Anytime Classical, a production of Classical Music Indie. I'm your host, Kate Botello, with music now from Sergei Rachmaninoff that he composed in 1892 at the age of 19, also the same year that he graduated with highest honors from the Moscow University. This is his Elegiac Trio No. 1 in G minor. We'll hear it performed by Gidon Kremer, Giedre Devanoskite, and Daniil Trifonov.

0: That was the Elegiac Trio number 1 in G minor by a young Sergei Rachmaninoff, still with a very mature sound. He ended up writing his Elegiac Trio number 2 just the next year in memory of Peter Ilyich Tchaikovsky.
1: At 20 minutes after 6 o'clock, light enough traffic pattern to not cause any big complications up at an accident that's on the shoulder. 465 northbound at 86th Street. Flashing lights there, but again, things moving by there fine. If you're headed up towards Fort Wayne, north of Muncie, State Road 28, have the interstate diverted there up to 22 because of a crash and overturned semi cleanup that's underway over there. The forecast for today, sunshine and 93 for our high, low humidity relatively, mostly clear, low of 72. But then the humidity comes back in, calculating some heat index values, bump it up to feel like 101 with sunny skies. It'll actually be 95 degrees for our high tomorrow. It's 70 at WICR, 88.7 The Diamond.
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0: Up next this hour, music from the English light composer Albert Ketelby, best known for his orchestral works in the light classical genre, things like In a Monastery Garden, In a Persian Market, or Wedgwood Blue. These are three pieces for solo piano, probably composed between 1902 and 1903, impressions performed by Rosemary Tuck.

Rosemary Tuck performed Impressions for the Piano by Albert William Ketelby, who in 1929 was described as Britain's most performed living composer.

0: 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No traffic to negotiate. 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

0: 26 minutes before 7 o'clock, 6:34, the current time on 465 northbound around 86th Street. Some flashing lights off on the shoulder doing an accident cleanup there and paperwork. I-65, 70 collector distributor northbound on the south split. Starting to load up for this Tuesday morning's rush hour. Pretty good conditions, a sunny start. May have that bright sunlight in your eyes coming towards the southwest or southeast this morning. A high of 93 today, mostly clear, 72 tonight. Some humidity comes back in tomorrow, so the heat index values will be be about 7 degrees warmer than the actual air temperature. It will be the feel-like temperature. So sunny tomorrow, high of 95. It's 70 at WICR, 88.7 The Diamond.
1: Right now on Anytime Classical Music from Astor Piazzolla, the Argentinian composer, with Las Cuatro Estaciones Porteñas, the Four Seasons of Buenos Aires. This is Invierno Porteño, which is winter for the people of Buenos Aires. They call themselves Porteños because it's a port city. And a reminder that winter there is summer here. Tell you what, they can send us their cool thoughts and we'll send them some warm ones. This recording is from the album Wonderful World by cellist Christian Pierre Lamarca. He's joined by Felician Brut and Edouard Macares.

Winter in Buenos Aires, invierno porteño, from Las Cuatro Estaciones Porteñas, the Four Seasons of Buenos Aires, by the Argentine composer Astor Piazzolla. Thank you for spending this hour with Anytime Classical, a production of Classical Music Indie. If you'd like to reach any of us here anytime, you can send us an email to info@classicalmusicindie.org. I'm Kate Botello, and we'll wind up this hour with a suite for lute. This is number 1 in E minor by J.S. Bach, composed between 1712 and 1717. The fifth movement of this suite is particularly famous. It's his version of the French dance, the bourrée. We'll hear this played instead of on a lute, on the harp by Yolanda Condonassis.

0: Yolanda Condonassis played the harp instead of the lute in the Suite for Lute No. 1 in E minor by Johann Sebastian Bach. This is Anytime Classical. Thanks for listening this hour.
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2: Coming up this hour on Anytime Classical, a brassy Russian soprano, America via Broadway, and a high sky in Ireland. I'm Kate Botello, and coming your way this hour, we'll hear the Concerto for Soprano and Orchestra, arranged with the soprano as a trumpet. We'll hear Leonard Bernstein's America Medley, performed by the Boston Pops, and Rhapsody Under a High Sky by Archibald James Potter. All that, plus an overture or suite in E minor by Johann Friedrich Fosch, coming your way. Stay tuned.
3: AP Sports, I'm Mike Hempen. Jordan Walker silenced Philadelphia's Boo Birds by homering on his last six swings, chasing down Phillies slugger Kyle Schwarber in the final round to win the Home Run Derby. Walker becomes the first St. Louis Cardinal to do so. This evening, it's Major League Baseball's All-Star Game. Philadelphia's Christopher Sanchez will start for the National League. Toronto's Dylan Cease will be on the mound for the American League. This afternoon, France and Spain meet in a World Cup semifinal game in Dallas. Utah Jazz guard Trey Alexander was taken from the court on a stretcher Monday night after appearing to injure his side on a drive to the basket in an NBA Summer League game against the Bulls. No word on his injury. And Josh Allen was voted the NFL's top quarterback by the Associated Press in a preseason survey. I'm Mike Hempen, AP Sports.
4: 2 minutes after 7 o'clock. Good morning, it's Tim Bonnell on the drive this morning. Things around town moving pretty well. Still doing some paperwork on 465 northbound up by 86th Street. Also 65 by 86th Street. We're seeing some stop and go traffic there. And if you're headed towards Fort Wayne, I-69 actually just north of Muncie closed, and you can detour up to Highway 22 via State Road 5 is to the east, or 9 is to the west of I-69, back on at 22. The forecast for today is sunshine, high temperature about 93, and mostly clear, low of 72. Humidity comes back tomorrow, calculating in a little heat factor at about 7 degrees to the air temperature tomorrow for the heat index. It'll be sunny with a high of 95 tomorrow. It is currently 70 at WICR 88.7 The Diamond.
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8: From the Saturday Evening Post, this is the Post Perspective for July 14th. Today's Post, in 1962, featured an article by a Chicago real estate agent who specialized in blockbusting. The realtor explained that he would buy a home in a white neighborhood and purposely sell it to a black family. When other white homeowners heard that the black family was moving in, they would panic. They readily sold their homes, usually at a loss. The realtor would then sell these homes to other black families. This was blockbusting. And it was lucrative, the realtor said. He was buying homes at below market price, selling them to minority buyers at inflated prices, and financing the purchases at unusually high interest rates. Neighborhoods could decline, he wrote.

0: but not because black families moved in. The arrival of minority homeowners caused small businesses to move out. Banks stopped offering home improvement loans. Churches relocated. And the Board of Education made the neighborhood schools a lower priority, underfunding their staff and allowing classrooms to become overcrowded. There's more from the Post at SaturdayEveningPost.com.
1: This is Anytime Classical. I'm Kate Botello. Thanks for listening this hour to music right now from the Russian composer Reinhold Glier, composed in 1943. This is a concerto for coloratura, soprano, and orchestra. The thing about using a coloratura soprano here is that she is meant to have her voice bounce all over the place, which is what a coloratura does, and sing it on a vowel. But there is a trumpet player named Timofey Dokshitser, whose whole thing is taking soprano or violin pieces and then transcribing them for the trumpet, which is an instrument that can really sing. And what's cool is that in this recording, we're going to hear Timofey Dokshitser himself performing with the USSR Ministry of Defense Orchestra, conducted by Anatoly Maltsev, his arrangement of Reinhold Glier's Concerto for Soprano and Orchestra.

swapping out the trumpet for a coloratura soprano. We heard soloist Timofey Dokshitsa. That was also his arrangement of the Concerto for Soprano and Orchestra by Reinhold Glier.

0: We just heard Empire Brass perform the Concerto No. 2, published in 1596 by composer Adriano Banchieri.
1: 7:20 is the time, and the drive for this Tuesday morning builds things on 65 northbound. Had an earlier accident off on a shoulder by 86th Street, and also have one on I-69. Has I-69 actually closed just north of Muncie, so you can detour off at 3528 there. Highway 5 is to the east and 9 is to the west to detour on up to 22 to get back on. Also have slow traffic 38th at Kessler Boulevard due to an accident, and the usual stop and go into the work zone on 65 northbound and 70 at the south split, 70 eastbound for short distance each one. A sunny day today, high 93, mostly clear, 72 tonight. And humidity comes back in, calculating a heat index value about 7 degrees above tomorrow's high with sunny skies at 95. It's 70 at WICR, 88.7 The Diamond.
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0: Up next this hour, a medley by Leonard Bernstein of various America-related tunes, most of them from Broadway, stuff like New York, New York, or America. And it's all Bernstein music that came from the Comden and Green and Sondheim musicals. We'll hear this medley performed by the Boston Pops Orchestra under the direction of John Williams.

Broadway tunes by Leonard Bernstein. Right now on Anytime Classical, we'll hear music from a student of Ralph Vaughan Williams, Archibald James Potter, an Irish composer who was born in Belfast. We're about to hear a piece that won the Carolyn Prize for Orchestral Composition in 1952. It's called Rhapsody Under a High Sky, a musical Irish landscape. It's performed by the RTE Concert Orchestra of Dublin.

0: The RTE Concert Orchestra of Dublin performed Rhapsody Under a High Sky, an award-winning piece by Irish composer Archibald James Potter.
1: 20 minutes before 8 o'clock, 7:40 is the current time, and I-69 north of Muncie had a closure, detouring traffic. Looks like things are back up to normal up there now, and closer to home, I-65 northbound into the 71st Street exit, seeing some stop-and-go traffic over there around 86th Street. Also, accident on 38th at Kessler Boulevard. Interstate travel, just volume delays at this point. Sunny day, high 93 today. Tonight, a low of 72 with mostly clear skies, but humidity increases a little tomorrow, enough to give us a heat index value about 7 degrees above the high temperature of 95 tomorrow. It's going to be a sunny day, and currently 70 at WICR 88.7 The Diamond.
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2: 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Are you interested in hearing something a little bit different? 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Just ask the people I work with here at WICR. 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
0: We'll wind up this hour on Anytime Classical with some music by the German composer Johann Friedrich Fasch, composed somewhere in the mid-1740s-ish. The dates are a little bit wishy-washy on this one. This is an overture, a suite in E minor, with a bunch of stylized dances put together. We'll hear them performed by Ensemble Barocco Padovano Sans Souci. By the way, Sans Souci means without care.

0: Aldo Florentine conducted Ensemble Barocco Padovano Sans Souci, the overture suite in E minor by German composer Johann Friedrich Fasch. This is Anytime Classical. I'm Kate Botello. Thanks for listening with me this hour.
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0: funk, soul. Friday and Saturday, we welcome Jeff Lorber, Everett Harp, and Paul Jackson Jr. for two nights of contemporary jazz. 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

0: up this hour on Anytime Classical, the hills are alive with a really useful music lesson. Do, re, mi, fa, sol, and setting the stage for Mozart and Haydn. I'm Kate Botello with an orchestral suite coming your way this hour from The Sound of Music, featuring a very handy lesson in solfège. We'll hear a mazurka composed in the key of sol, which we'll talk about, by Francisco Tárrega. And we'll hear a symphony by Carl Philipp Stamitz, important member of the Mannheim Orchestra, which indeed set the stage for Mozart and Haydn. And speaking of Mozart, we'll also hear his piano sonata number 1, performed by Mitsuko Uchida this hour. Stay right here.
1: I'm Marcela Sanchez with an AP News Minute. Lindsey Graham's little sister will temporarily fill his Senate seat after his unexpected death on Saturday. AP Washington correspondent Sagar Magani has more.
2: South Carolina Governor Henry McMaster says he's obligated to pick someone to replace Graham, and he's named Darlene Graham Nordone.
3: It is such an honor.
2: After their parents died at a young age, Lindsey Graham raised his little sister and became her legal guardian.
3: Lindsey has always been there for me.
2: A special election will be held next month to pick a new GOP nominee for the general election, a rare open seat that's ignited a scramble among South Carolina's most ambitious conservatives until the term expires in January.
3: I'm going to do this. I got it.
2: Sagar Magani, Washington.
1: And I'm Marcela Sanchez.
4: 2 minutes after 8 o'clock. Good morning, it's Tim Bonnell on the drive this morning. Stop and go traffic up on 65 northbound from 86th Street back to about almost 465. It's a work zone up there. So stop and go at the north end of Eagle Creek today for a couple miles on 65 outbound. Also coming in from the east side, westbound 70, the usual stop and go at each merge up to the north split, and 65 south side northbound at the south split, also slow around the Raymond Street merge. Seeing a little heavy traffic westbound 465 after White River around the curve to Kentucky, but once you're around that curve, all things move pretty well. The forecast today, sunshine 93, mostly clear tonight 72. Humidity increases a little tomorrow, so the heat index factor would be about an extra 6 degrees above our height. Tomorrow expected to be 95 with sunny skies. It's 74 at WICR, 88.7 The Diamond.
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0: Thanks for listening to Anytime Classical with me, your host, Kate Botello. We're a production of Classical Music Indie. Up next, we'll hear the orchestral suite from The Sound of Music, music of Richard Rodgers that was arranged by Robert Russell Bennett. Now, are you aware that the song Do A Deer, you know, Do Re Mi, that thing, is actually a super useful music lesson that Maria is giving to the Von Trapp children? In fact, she is, because a lot of places, especially in Europe, teach reading music by a system of solfège, which is singing a C scale where C is do, D is re, E is mi, and so forth. So C, D, E, F, G, A, B, C, a C scale, is do, re, mi, fa, sol, la, si, do. And then when you compose, you put all those do's and re's and mi's and fa's together. So again, it was a really handy music lesson. Also, super duper catchy. We'll hear that and other hits from The Sound of Music, right now performed by the Cincinnati Pops Orchestra under the direction of Eric Kunzel.

Eric Kunzel conducted the Cincinnati Pops Orchestra, performing Robert Russell Bennett's arrangement of an orchestral suite of music by Richard Rodgers from The Sound of Music.

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3: At 20 minutes after 8 o'clock, slow spots for the drive-in this morning include 465 on the eastbound or east side around Keystone Avenue, across the north side, actually, at Keystone Avenue. Volume delays also on 65 northbound from 71st up to 86th Street. Other work zones, 65 northbound at Keystone up to Raymond into the south split. Also affects 70 eastbound from West Street over to the south split. Both of those back up to speed just south of the north split where all the lanes wide open. 65, 70 collector distributor.

0: at a south split. Also heavy as people make their way into downtown, but accident free. The forecast: sunny, 93 today, mostly clear, 72 tonight. Humidity increases, gives a heat factor. Heat index values about 6 degrees above the air temperature tomorrow. High of 95 and sunny skies. It's 74 at WICR, 88.7 The Diamond.
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2: 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I'm Kate Botello. If you have a question or a comment, you can write to me anytime. My email address is kbotello@classicalmusicindy.org. Right now, we'll hear W.A. Mozart's Sonata for Piano, number 1 in C major, performed by Mitsuko Uchida.

Mitsuko Uchida at the piano. That was the Sonata for Piano No. 1 in C major by W.A. Mozart. Up next this hour, a great example of solfège, or as you say it in Spanish, solfeo, in action. If

were listening at the top of the music, we heard some Do Re Mi, a handy solfège lesson given by Maria to the Von Trapp children in The Sound of Music. So this is a mazurka that is marked either lento, which means slow, or en sol, which means, according to solfège or solfeo, it is in the key of G major. By the way, if it was in G minor, it would be called sol menor. In G major, it's sol mayor. We'll hear José Miguel Moreno, guitarist, performed this mazurka en sol by Francisco Tárrega.

0: José Miguel Moreno, guitarist, performed a mazurka in sol, G major, also marked lento, slow, by composer Francisco Tárrega.
1: And accident now, 69 southbound at 96th Street. Fortunately, it's off on the right shoulder. However, such a peak travel time, heavy area, seeing slow traffic around 116th down to I-465. Accident free of the other work zones, but still showing heavy traffic moving into downtown from the south side from Keystone up to Washington Street on I-65 northbound. Not too bad, just slow, but pockets of stop and go on the east side westbound 70 before the north split. The forecast today, a nice sunny day, high 93, clear tonight down to 72. Some humidity rolls in overnight, and maybe heat index values about 6 degrees above air temperature for the feels like temperature. Tomorrow's high about 95. It's 74 at WICR, 88.7 The Diamond.
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0: Time now for our last work this hour. It's a symphony in F major, published in 1786 as one of a set of three symphonies, by Carl Philipp Stamitz, an important member of the Mannheim Orchestra, which you may recall was a great big orchestra, an army made up of generals that helped work together to discover all the tricks an orchestra can do. Like, they were just innovating. How big is a symphony orchestra? What can you do with a symphony orchestra? And when they figured out a lot of that stuff, composers like Haydn and Mozart then took advantage of all those tricks, worked them into their compositions, and helped expand the genre even further. We'll hear the London Mozart Players right now, conducted by Matthias Baumert.

0: Matthias Bommert conducted the London Mozart Players performing the Symphony in F Major by Carl Philipp Stamitz. This is Anytime Classical. I'm Kate Botello. As always, thank you for hanging out and listening to music with me.
1: Hi, folks. 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
3: This is the Composer's Datebook for July 14th. I'm John Burge. A famous commercial for recording tape once asked the question, is it live or is it Memorex? Suggesting it was hard to tell the difference. These days, at concerts of some contemporary composers' works, the correct answer would be it's live and it's Memorex, as there is a growing body of works that involve both live performers and recordings. A 1995 work by the American composer Ingram Marshall, titled Dark Waters, was written for an English horn soloist accompanied by a pre-recorded tape of fragments from an old 78 RPM recording of Jean Sibelius' chilly tone poem, The Swan of Tuonela. Both the live English horn part and the pre-recorded tape are digitally processed and mixed at each live performance. Says Ingram Marshall, those who know the Sibelius will recognize familiar strains. On today's date in 1998, Marshall and Libby Van Cleve, the English horn player for whom Dark Waters was written, recorded the work at St. Casimir's Church in New Haven, Connecticut. You can actually hear the sound of that church in the recording, recalls Van Cleve. We finished at about 3 a.m., and it was stiflingly hot. How ironic that Ingram's music and Sibelius's is always associated with cold climates.

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3: 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The Symphony No. 8 in B minor, Unfinished by Franz Schubert. 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I'm your host, Kate Botello. 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
0: Thank you for listening to Anytime Classical with me, Kate Botello. And next, we'll hear music from the Latvian composer, Petris Vasks. This is Little Summer Music, composed in 1985. And it kind of gives us a view of the Baltic countryside. This is really pretty music. I hope you enjoy it. We'll hear it performed right now by violinist Vadim Glusman with Angela Joff at the piano.

Anna Leoff, pianist, and Vadim Gluzman, violinist, performed Little Summer Music, composed in 1985, a view of the Baltic countryside by the Latvian composer Petras Vasks. It's time now for our long play this hour, dating to 1822, at least the beginning of it. We're going to hear one of the great mysteries in classical music, the Symphony No. 8 in B minor, as yet unfinished, by Franz Schubert. He created two absolutely wonderful movements, and that's it. And it's just one of the things that perplexes us to this day. What would the rest have sounded like? I don't like to talk about the deaths of composers very much. I mean, it's kind of depressing, but truly, what a huge loss to the music world to have lost Franz Schubert at the age of 31. Just think about the output that he put out and what he could have done with more time. So we're just going to have

to use our imaginations and imagine what the next two movements would have sounded like, but at least we'll hear the two that exist. The Symphony No. 8 in B minor by Franz Schubert, performed right now by The Knights, conducted by Eric Jacobson.

0: Eric Jacobson conducted the Knights, performing the only two existing movements from the unfinished Symphony No. 8 in B minor, begun in 1822 by Franz Schubert.
1: Are you musically curious? Do you seek out music that's out of the ordinary? Do you enjoy going on musical treasure hunts?

0: just the thing for you. I'm Henry Pensis, and you can join me every Sunday at noon for From the Vault. I'll be pulling music by Franck Martin, Derek Brummel, André Jolivet, and many other rarely heard pieces from the vault as we treasure hunt for classical music from the 20th and 21st centuries. 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
1: Our last work this hour is from the French neoclassical composer Albert Roussel, one of those French folks with a nifty long name. His full name is Albert Charles Paul Marie Roussel. This is a trio for flute, viola, and cello that he composed in 1929. There's something kind of interesting about Albert Roussel is that he came to his music career after spending a long time in the Navy. So he was a naval officer, and some music writers think that that sense of discipline kind of seeps its way into his music. And that may be true, but he also never loses a little sense of fun either. We'll hear Jane Rosenfeld play the flute, Lois Martin the viola, and cello will be played by Robert Martin.

0: Robert Martin, Lois Martin, and Jane Rosenfeld performed a trio for flute, viola, and cello composed in 1929 by the French composer Albert Roussel. This is Anytime Classical. I'm Kate Botello. As always, thanks so much for listening with me.
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3: George Sell heard this string quartet by Smetana and thought, One might think the nerve of this guy. I mean, the quartet was Bedřich Smetana's musical autobiography, and some conductor thought he could make it better? The chutzpah. Thing is, though, it totally works. I'm not saying the orchestrated version is better, it's just its own thing, and it's really good. From APM, American Public Media, this is Performance Today. I'm Valerie Kaler. From My Life by Bedřich Smetana, with all the colors of a full orchestra ahead. Just over a century ago, the Gershwin brothers had their first hit on Broadway, a show called Lady Be Good, which went on stage in the fall of 1924. It starred a young, unknown dancer and singer named Fred Astaire, and it featured a song called So Am I.

leaving you, me oh my, I am blue, so am I. When I leave, will you sigh? I shall grieve, so will I. Words by Ira, music by Brother George. A song called So Am I from the Gershwin musical Lady Be Good. A recording from pianist Sarah Davis Buechner.

From APM, American Public Media, this is Performance Today. I'm Valerie Kaler, glad to have you along for today's musical adventures and discoveries. We're about to hear from someone you could call a melting pot composer, William Grant Still. He was born in Mississippi in 1895. He studied and or worked with figures as diverse as French avant-garde composer Edgar Varèse and father of the blues W.C. Handy. And somehow, all of that shows up in his music. Here's a romance by William Grant Still with clarinetist Anthony McGill and pianist Myra Huang in Spivey Hall.

0: American composer William Grant Still wrote that music in 1954 for saxophone and orchestra. He eventually condensed the orchestral score into a version for solo piano and sax. And we just heard a version for clarinet and piano, The Romance by William Grant Still. Anthony McGill played it on clarinet alongside pianist Myra Huang. They gave that concert at Spivey Hall in Morrow, Georgia. Our acquisition of that concert recording made possible by the Walter and Emily Spivey Foundation. Anthony McGill, principal clarinet in the New York Philharmonic. He also teaches at the Juilliard School in New York City and the Curtis Institute in Philadelphia. And he's artistic director of Juilliard's Music Advancement Program, MAP, the MAP program, providing world-class musical education for young people in New York City, especially for young musicians from backgrounds underrepresented in classical music. One of the great musical personalities and educators of our time, clarinetist Anthony McGill. In a moment, George Gershwin jazzes us to sleep. 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
2: Sometimes knowing what you don't know is more important than knowing what you do know. Take, for example, teenage George Gershwin. He knew that he was good at writing catchy tunes, but harmony, filling out the chords and atmospheric structure around those tunes, that felt like a mystery to young George. So he took composition lessons every week for 5 years, and one of his exercises turned into the piece we're about to hear, his Lullaby for Strings. You can almost hear young George Gershwin working on his harmonies, even throwing in some jazzy twists along the way. The Zagreb Quartet gave this performance in their hometown of Zagreb, Croatia, the Lullaby for Strings by George Gershwin.

0: George Gershwin wrote that music as an exercise for a composition class he was taking in his late teens. His friends always enjoyed playing it privately. Gershwin didn't think he'd ever publish the piece or put it out in public, but string players insisted, and now it's out there. The Lullaby by George Gershwin. We heard it from a concert in the big hall of the Journalist Building in Zagreb, Croatia, a performance from the Zagreb Quartet. George Gershwin, yet another composer who left us way too soon. When he was 35 years old, he started to have the sensation of smelling burning rubber. Nobody knew what to make of it, least of all Gershwin himself. At age 38, he started to have blinding headaches. One evening, he suffered a blackout while performing. His friends noticed that Gershwin was having terrible mood swings as well. When he collapsed later that summer, it was too late. He was taken to a hospital, diagnosed with a brain tumor. George Gershwin was 38 years old when he passed away in 1937. That tender, bluesy lullaby of Gershwin's we just heard was written for string quartet. We often hear it performed with a string orchestra. Just ahead, we'll make the leap from string quartet to full orchestra. 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
1: Beethoven started to lose his hearing when he was 26 years old. That could be tough for anyone, but imagine what that must have been like for someone so young, so devoted to music. The first symptom was a high-pitched ringing in his ears, to the point where even having a normal conversation was difficult. Beethoven was the most famous composer to lose his hearing, but he's far from the only one. When Czech composer Bedřich Smetana was 50 years old, he had that same ringing in his ears on the way to losing his hearing. That piercing high E played on the violin, Smetana wrote that note into his autobiographical string quartet, a piece he called From My Life.

and finding love in life. And in the final movement, Smetana explores what he thought was a real breakthrough, expressing pride in his Czech nationality through music. But it's rudely interrupted by that piercing high note. In 1940, 56 years after Bedřich Smetana died, conductor George Sell turned Smetana's autobiographical string quartet into a piece for full orchestra. Let's hear it from a concert in Katowice, Poland. Andrzej Borejko conducts the Polish National Radio Symphony Orchestra in George Sell's orchestration of From My Life by Bedřich Smetana.

When conductor George Sell heard Bedřich Smetana's autobiographical string quartet From My Life, he thought it deserved a bigger, richer symphonic treatment. The idea, thinking that you can improve on somebody else's autobiography, some kind of nerve, right? But as we just heard, it is pretty dang impressive. Sell pushed Smetana's memoir out of the salon onto the concert stage. The orchestral

exhilaration in the immensity of the sound give a grand cinematic cast to the melodies. Not better, just different, and quite powerful, in my opinion. We heard George Sal's orchestration of From My Life by Smetana, with Andrzej Borejko conducting the Polish National Orchestra in concert in Katowice, Poland.

You know, most of the music we broadcast here on PT is from concert recordings. Highlights from recent performances across the country, around the world. I love that. We get to hear the immediacy of today's classical music scene and that palpable electricity between the performers and the audience. That's really the origin of the name of this program, Performance Today. 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
4: Joseph Bologna wrote this piece in Paris in the 1770s, but he was born on the Caribbean island of Guadeloupe. The violinist playing this piece also now lives in Paris and also was born on the island of Guadeloupe. Violinist Romuald Grumbert Barré says he's felt a close connection with the composer ever since discovering his music as a young teenager. From APM, American Public Media, this is Performance Today. I'm Valerie Kaler. On the way this hour, Romuald Grumbert Barré plays the Violin Concerto No. 2 by Joseph Bologna, the Chevalier de Saint-Georges, in concert at the Color of Music Festival. Pianist Mahane Keawe grew up on the Pacific island of Rapa Nui, the place sometimes called Easter Island. She went to conservatory in Cleveland and in Berlin, but she's chosen to return home to Rapa Nui, where she runs a school of music for the children of the island. This is Mahane Teave playing a nocturne by Frédéric Chopin.

0: A Chopin Nocturne, played by pianist Mahane Teave. She grew up on the Pacific island of Rapa Nui, where she now runs a school of music for children of the island. More Chopin on the way from a concert in Georgia. From APM American Public Media, this is Performance Today, taking you to concerts around the world. I'm Valerie Kaler. Right now, a concerto by a fellow named Joseph Bologna, the Chevalier de Saint-Georges. We're about to hear a piece he wrote in Paris in the 1770s, played by a violinist of our time who feels a special connection to the composer. Joseph Bologna became the Chevalier de Saint-Georges when he was a grown-up in Paris, but he was born in 1745 on the Caribbean island of Guadeloupe. Romuald Rambert Barré is a violinist, and he too now lives in Paris and was born on the island of Guadeloupe. He talked about this connection on stage in Charleston, South Carolina.
1: Actually, I went back to Guadeloupe for the first time playing Saint-Georges music when I was a teenager. He's been part of my life since then, and his music is wonderful, and you can tell he was a virtuoso, really.
0: Rambert Barré says that virtuosity makes Bologna's music challenging, but also downright fun to play. Let's hear him soloing alongside the Color of Music Festival virtuosi and conductor Jean Montes, a concert during the Color of Music Festival in Charleston, South Carolina. This is the Violin Concerto in A Major by Joseph Bologna, Chevalier de Saint-Georges.

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0: Franz and Carl Doppler, two brothers, both exceptional flutists. They played with two of the best theater orchestras in Budapest until one day they thought, why not take this show on the road? They performed music they'd written together, and what a sight they were. Older, statelier Franz playing on the right, with his younger, more flamboyant brother Carl to the left, wielding a left-handed flute pointing in the opposite direction. I should probably point out that the flutes they were playing were a bit simpler than the ones we see today, fewer complicated mechanisms. Still, quite a sight to see them side by side playing duets. Bit of a lounge act, they were, but from true virtuosos. That said, their most popular repertoire was light music. Performing operas and ballets all day, and also composing a few themselves, they knew good music when they found it. So it's no wonder they co-opted some of the best-known music of the day for their own purposes. Fantasies, including popular Hungarian tunes, plus songs from Rossini's Barber of Seville and Verdi's Rigoletto. Let's hear that Rigoletto fantasy by the Brothers Doppler with flutists Brooke Ferguson and Rebecca Powell Garfield and pianist Audrey Andrist.

flute players, composers, showmen, brothers Franz and Karl Doppler. They co-wrote that fantasy based on themes from the opera Rigoletto by Giuseppe Verdi. That performance at St. Philip Presbyterian Church in Houston, Texas, featured a few members of ROCO, flutists Brooke Ferguson and Rebecca Powell Garfield, and pianist Audrey Andrist. Thanks to our pals at ROCO for sharing that concert recording with us. If you took a fancy to that fantasy and would like to spend some more time with it, you can. Our shows are archived for 30 days after broadcast as streaming audio on demand. Just browse through the episodes on the PT page at yourclassical.org. And while you're there, explore our young artists in residence. 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
1: The demand for nurses has only increased since the pandemic. The second degree accelerated Bachelor of Science in Nursing program

0: program is designed for career changers who already have a bachelor's degree in another field. 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
1: The musical term scherzo dates back to the early 17th century. In Italian, scherzo means joke. Composers like Monteverdi originally used it in reference to lighthearted madrigals, sung works with lyrics that could actually be, you know, funny. A century later, Haydn appropriated the scherzo as a short animated movement in his string quartets. Later still, Beethoven made it into a grander form. And then there was Chopin. Chopin released the scherzo from the confines of other compositions, turned it into a work in its own right. His scherzi for piano are full-fledged, tumultuous pieces, no longer in the lighthearted vein of centuries before. He wrote 4 scherzos, all told. The one we're about to hear comes from 1837. Music writer Orrin Howard called the scherzo number 2 big and brawny, filled with magical harmonic coloration and huge pianistic flair. Howard adds, quote, Chopin sets the final pages ablaze with an unbridled passion that is the antithesis of the pale Chopin, whose reputation is based on moon-drenched nocturnes and tender waltzes. Here's a demonstration from pianist Eva Polgar. She's playing the scherzo number 2 in B-flat minor by Frédéric Chopin.

the most popular of the four scherzi by Chopin. Muscular, dramatic, intensely passionate. Eva Polgár played the scherzo number 2 in B-flat minor by Frédéric Chopin. She gave that concert in the Marvin Cole Auditorium at Georgia State University's Perimeter College Clarkston campus in Clarkston, Georgia. Hungarian pianist Eva Polgár says she shares Zoltán Kodály's opinion about music education, namely that it should start 9 months before birth. She says that when you surround a child with classical music from the get-go, quote, they will breathe it in like oxygen for the rest of their life. Pianist Eva Polgár. I do hope you get a chance to check out all the musical goodies at yourclassical.org. 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
1: This is the Composer's Datebook for July 14th. I'm John Burge. A famous commercial for recording tape once asked the question, is it live or is it Memorex? Suggesting it was hard to tell the difference. These days, at concerts of some contemporary composers' works, the correct answer would be, it's live and it's Memorex, as there is a growing body of works that involve both live performers and recordings. A 1995 work by the American composer Ingram Marshall, titled Dark Waters, was written for an English horn soloist accompanied by a pre-recorded tape of fragments from an old 78 RPM recording of Jean Sibelius's chilly tone poem, The Swan of Tuonela. Both the live English horn part and the pre-recorded tape are digitally processed and mixed at each live performance. Says Ingram Marshall, those who know the Sibelius will recognize familiar strains. On today's date in 1998, Marshall and Libby Van Cleve, the English horn player for whom Dark Waters was written, recorded the work at St. Casimir's Church in New Haven, Connecticut. You can actually hear the sound of that church in the recording, recalls Van Cleve. We finished at about 3 a.m., and it was stiflingly hot. How ironic that Ingram's music and Sibelius's is always associated with cold climates.

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0: Welcome to the Smooth Jazz Show here on 88.7 The Diamond. I am your host, Mr. Kenny Phelps. The Smooth Jazz Show with Kenny Phelps is underwritten by The Jazz Kitchen, now 31 years as Indy's premier jazz club and restaurant. His body of work is broad, a prolific composer recognized around the world as an artistic force. He is also a world-class trumpeter. Please welcome my guest today, Terrence Blanchard. So, Terrence, how you doing, sir?
1: I'm doing great, man. How are you?
0: I am fantastic. Thank you for taking time to come on the show. I really appreciate it.
1: Thanks for having me. For
0: man, sure. You have done so much, and there's no way in the world we can cover even the tip of what you've done, but we will kind of give our audience some of the backstory of some of the highlights of your life and your musical journey. So you are a New Orleans native. And you started out on piano, man. Talk about your passage to music.
1: Well, it was kind of like a natural one for me. I really didn't think about it because I thought everybody grew up the way that I grew up. Mm. You know, they were musicians, all amateur musicians, albeit, you know, my grandfather messed around with a guitar. My mom's sister played piano and taught voice, even though that never passed to me, that ability. And my dad, you know, sang in the church. He was a baritone and loved opera.
0: Okay.
1: So, you know, getting into music was just as natural as anything because it was something that I heard in the house all the time.
0: So you started on piano, but what drew you to the trumpet?
1: Man, there was a guy named Alvin Alcorn who came to my elementary school and gave us a demonstration on New Orleans-style music. And I never forget listening to him play. I kept saying, man, a piano doesn't do that. A piano doesn't bend notes like that. Man, a piano doesn't have no vibrato like that. That thing sounds like it's human, you know what I mean? And listen, this is the crazy part. I went home. Because, you know, kids, we don't know no better, man. I went home and told my dad that I, you know, wanted to play the trumpet. And my dad was the type of dude who knew how to make Lincoln choke. You know what I mean? He knew how to pinch a penny, and he had just got me a piano, a little upright piano, and I'm walking in the house talking about, I want to play the trumpet. Man, it hit the fan that day. Let me just tell you that. Yeah, but my dad took credit. He said, now, if you're serious, I'll get you on, but you better practice.
0: Yeah.
1: You know, that was his thing. Yeah.
0: Tell me about the impact of Roger Dickerson.
1: There's not enough time in the day. You know, I mean, you know, I feel blessed because I've had, like, great teachers in my life, and I feel like with him, I'm just part of that old African tradition of stuff being passed down verbally, because we never studied out of a book. But he went to Vienna in college and studied, you know, and came back and taught us all, you know. And if it wasn't for him, bro, I wouldn't be doing none of this. Mm-hmm. Trust me. You know what I mean? Because he was the guy that challenged my thinking from the time that I was 15 years old. You know, he would always make me project, and I'd always have to give him answers. When I studied composition, I had to explain every note that I would write, you know. And even in my professional life, you know, he was a mentor. Man, when I did my first film, Spike asked me if I could write for strings, and I lied and said yes. And I immediately called him. You know, I wanted to get some answers, man. I like, look, bro, I got this job to do. I told this dude I could do this, man. You know, so tell me what to do. And you know what Roger said? You know, he said, trust your training. I was like, what, dude? Man, I need, no. I need some answers. Give me notes.
0: He said, I haven't been trained on strings.
1: Yeah. He said, trust.

0: training. And I did. You know, I just did that. And then when it came time to write an opera, man, the same thing.
1: Yeah.
0: These people called me to write an opera, man. I leaned over the table, smelling breath, because they had been drinking. I'm like, y'all want me to? Okay. And I called Rod. I said, man, these dudes want me to write an opera. And again, I was looking for, like, some concrete answers. But he did tell me something really interesting. He said, don't write an opera. Tell a story.
1: Mm.
0: You know? So he's been a force in my life. And then it got to the point where, you know, I had made records, man, and I went back to New Orleans and I started studying with him again.
1: Mm.
0: And then it got to the point where he said, well, we're colleagues now. You know, let's just go out and have dinner and have conversations.
1: Yeah.
0: Yeah.
1: What was the passage like at considering this as a career option? I know you've done so much, but what did that look like for you? I know you begin to play with your heroes, Art Blakey, you played Lionel Hampton,
0: yeah.
1: But deciding to say, okay, man, this is going to be the career option. What was that like?
0: Probably the same as most young kids in this country. You know, my family was trying to talk me out of it.
1: Mm.
0: You know, they kept telling me the whole, kind of giving me the whole concept of having something to fall back on,
1: yeah.
0: You know, and I know we've all heard that, you
1: yeah.
0: know, but to me, the falling back was an admission of failure,
1: mm.
0: you know, so I didn't want to look at anything to fall back on. I just kept wanting to move forward, you know, and I'll never forget when I went to college, man, I was the first in my immediate family, between my mother and my dad, to go to college, right? And I got a scholarship to Rutgers University, an Ivy League school that they all knew about.
1: Mm-hmm.
0: And then within my 2 years there, man, I decided to leave and go play with Art Blakey. And me and my dad had it out, you know. Really, man. He thought I was crazy. You know, he thought I lost my mind. And I when I made my first record with Art Blakey, man, I gave it to him. I was 19 years old.
1: Mm.
0: And gave it to him, and because we had stopped talking, we weren't speaking to each other,
1: mm-hmm.
0: you know. And he took the record to a good friend of his who was a great jazz musician in New Orleans. His name was Clem Turbulon. And he said, man, he called me up. He said, Clem, tell me Art Blakey is somebody.
1: It wasn't the guy around the corner, was it?
0: No, yeah, up the street, you know what I mean? I said, yeah, Dad, I was trying to tell you that. So that's when our relationship changed, man. And me and my dad had a conversation, a very candid conversation one time that he initiated. And he said, I'm proud of you. And I said, well, thank you. He said, no, you don't get it. He says, if you would have listened to me, you probably would have stayed in New Orleans and probably would have been bitter. But I'm mm-hmm. proud of the fact that you stuck to your guns.
1: Man, I want to talk about this. The external noise sometimes clouds the internal compass. But for you, it seems like painful, I read this, American tragedies become powerful mm-hmm. music statements.
0: Mm-hmm.
1: Talk about that, man, because a lot of times when tragedy or setbacks hit people, man, they go, sometimes they can't find that internal compass or they go inward and they can't produce. It seems like it's the opposite for you.
0: Well, it's because I'm not trying to go inward into myself. I'm trying to represent a broader picture.
1: Mm.
0: It's not about me. You know what I mean? It's about representing all of those people, you know, during Hurricane Katrina
1: yeah.
0: that looked like my family members, but were being called refugees on television. It was about them not having any support, struggling and, you know, being cooped up in a Superdome and in the convention center for 5 days with no water, no food.
1: Right.
0: You know, being called looters when they were just trying to survive, you know. It's all of those types of things, you know, that kind of propel me. You have to take yourself out of the situation. The only way my feelings come into it is that I can relate to what people were going through, you
1: yeah.
0: know. I couldn't believe that we were being called refugees. I could, because mm. whenever I saw the television, I kept saying to myself, that looks like people I know, family
1: right.
0: members,
1: right.
0: you know what I mean? And that angered me. And then I never forget, you know, when George Bush was talking about they were putting people in schools, we couldn't get our kids in school in L.A. You know, that's what we had evacuated to. Everybody kept telling us they needed to consult our lawyers. You know,
1: mm-hmm.
0: I'm like, these are two little girls that need to continue their education. And then my agent found me a place to go, a school called Oakdale. And in Los Angeles, and they were like very accommodating and really great. My girls

0: developed, my two younger girls developed great relationships with kids that at school that they still maintain to this day.
1: Yeah. Talk about having a plan for what you're chasing, knowing your why. It seems like you kind of know it. I know you fall into some different things where people are asking you, can you produce this mm-hmm. project? But it seems like you have a plan for what you're chasing. Talk about that.
0: Well, the thing is, it's a combination of things. The plan is to develop your craft. Mm. That's the plan. To develop your skill, you know what I mean? And to do as much research as you can and just have fun playing music. You know, the why is because, you know, there's a broader meaning of all of this stuff that's beyond us as human beings. But we know we walk on faith, you know, and we have to allow that faith to kind of guide us through stuff, right? And then also, it's really about servicing, you know, and being committed to doing something bigger than oneself.
1: Yeah.
0: You know, the music is not necessarily about me at all. That's why I used to love the whole notion of being in Art Blakey's band, because it was called the Jazz Messengers. Mm. It wasn't about the individuals. Art Blakey used to say, this music is the greatest thing on the planet. It comes from the creator through the artist directly to you in split-second timing. That's what he used to say all the time.
1: What advice would you give the younger Terrence, now knowing all the things you've been able to accomplish with the gift that you have?
0: Man, stay away from that sugar. Yeah, stay away from that sugar, man. That's dangerous, bro. No, but I think, you know, on a serious note, it would just be about just, like, working harder, you know. Sometimes it takes me a while to realize some things because I'm so focused on one thing, I can't see the forest for the trees, mm-hmm. you know. And I would try to tell myself to enjoy it a little bit more, you know, because time is fleeting, bro.
1: Yeah.
0: You know, I'm 63 now, and it feels like 2 weeks ago I was in my 20s.
1: Right.
0: You know, so it goes by really quick. So the enjoyment factor has to be paramount, you know, because you have to appreciate your gifts that you're given and, you know, appreciate the experiences that you have with other people.
1: Yeah. The Smooth Jazz Show on 88.7 WRCR, public radio that's a cut above.

0: please welcome my guest today, Terrence Blanchard. Let's talk about two things, man. The importance of versatility, because you have that, and then giving yourself expectation.
1: Well, the versatility thing just comes out of a necessity to survive. Mm-hmm. You know what I mean? It's like, if I'm going to be in this business, you know, we know how hard this is. Yeah. It's not easy doing this, you know, and I had a family to feed. So when Spike asked me if I could write for strings, I saw school tuition for my kids,
0: right.
1: You know what I mean? And so I went out and learned how to do that. When the opera company came, it was a similar thing. Even though they were great musical experiences and great opportunities for me, you can't divorce it from the reality of what it is you need to do to take care of your family.
0: Right.
1: So it's, all of those things are related, you know, and they motivate me.
0: Yeah.
1: I mean, so, you know, once I got into film, and, you know, obviously I love it so much. It's like playing jazz. I love it so much that I don't want to lose it. So that's what makes me try to get better at it all the time.
0: The challenge of reinventing yourself in these different spaces, what is that like?
1: It's not hard. You know, if excellence is your goal,
0: yeah,
1: it's not hard. You know what I mean? I'm always reevaluating myself, you know, to the point where it becomes frustrating for my family members, I guess. You know, they get tired of me complaining about stuff, you know. I could have wrote that a certain way. I could have done this. I'm always going through that. You know, I listen to other people's music, and I get inspired, and I admire so many great musicians that in itself just, seeing what they come up with is all not just a fascination for me, but it's also inspiring.
0: Man, there are three people. I'm sure this list is longer, but when I was kind of doing a deep dive into you a little bit, the mm-hmm. Marcellus family, Donald Harrison, and Wayne mm-hmm. Shorter. Those mm-hmm. individuals seem to resonate pretty heavy with you, especially Absence Project. You've mm-hmm. done several projects with Donald. And the mm-hmm. Marcellus family mm-hmm. has had a great mm-hmm. impact on your life. Talk about them a little bit.
1: Well, with Donald and the Marcelluses, we all come from New Orleans. We grew up together. I've been on Wynn and Branford since I was in elementary school, dude. Mm-hmm. You know, we went to the same. I was telling some kids the other day, I said, me and Wynton met when he was going to sixth grade, I was going to fifth grade, and we were at a summer music camp, and we were the two saddest trumpet players in the building. We had the last two chairs. And it was filled with mostly high school kids, and they allowed us to be there, you know what I mean? And I tell people all the time, most of our music had rest in it. We just sat there.
0: Tacits.
1: Yeah, you know, talking about, say, Russell, what'd you do yesterday? Oh, man, you know, that kind of thing. But, you know, watching those guys develop is the thing that I was talking about earlier. It's inspiring and motivating, you know? And, you know, when you talk about Donald, you know, we had the band together. And, you know, that, man, in itself was a godsend because we used it like a workshop group. Mm. We wrote for the band. We learned about composition, and we learned about making records during that time, you know. And that was a very influential.

0: Dang, who was the third person you said again?
1: Wayne Shorter.
0: Oh, Wayne. Yeah, well, look, dude.
1: I already know.
0: Bruh, when it comes to Wayne, you know, here's the thing that was fascinating about Wayne to me. You know, when I would hear his music, I thought creatively and intellectually it was so far advanced and so different from anything else that I heard that, you know, I was just amazed by anything that he had done. And I would take apart his stuff intellectually and say, oh, he's using this type of voicing here, or he's using this type of chord progression here. But what really got me was when I met Wayne and started to really know him, man, all of those things that I had studied from an intellectual point were things that he had written for people he loved.
1: Mm.
0: The motivation behind it was love. Mm. You know what I mean?
1: Yeah.
0: And that, bro, that hit me hard. You know what I mean? Because I'm sitting there coming at it from an intellectual point of view, like, oh, man, I can write this type of motion, blah, blah, blah, blah, blah. No. That was just the language he spoke.
1: Mm.
0: That was it. You know, and he created his own language. Herbie and I, we've had that conversation about Wayne a lot. You know, Wayne created his own thing, and there's nobody like Wayne.
1: Yeah.
0: You know, and the thing that's, like, really beautiful about him is that he literally had no ego.
1: Mm-hmm.
0: You know, as great as he was, you know, he would sit down and talk to you. You know, he would inspire you, have conversations with you, and just be a kid.
1: Yeah.
0: You know, I go over to his house, man. He's got on, like, some Batman pants. You know what I mean? Because he loved movies. You know, he's a movie boss. He loved movies, man. That was his thing. And he would talk to you, man, in those terms. You know, so, no, Wayne was a big, you know, inspiration. And not only musically, you know, Herbie and him were Buddhists, and they inspired me to become a Buddhist. And, you know, in that philosophy, man, one of the things that really got me was when Wayne passed, right before he passed, he said, it's time for me to go get a new body to continue my mission. Mm. And then he chanted, Nam-myoho Renge Kyo, until he passed away.
1: Mm. Powerful, man.
0: Yeah.
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4: Please welcome my guest today, Terrence Blanchard. What? How do you balance

0: with all that you do, how do you balance, you know, family, life, music? What are passions outside of music that maybe get you away from having to write a score, do a club date? You know, what's...
1: It's what you said. It's family. You know what I mean? I have two grandkids now, man. When all of my kids are around with my two grandkids, there's nothing like that.
0: Yeah.
1: There's nothing like that compared to that. You know what I mean? Because I got one daughter living in London. I got another one in Brooklyn. And my two older kids are in New Orleans. You know? So when we're all together, man, it's like peas in a pod.
0: Yeah.
1: You know? And the thing that I love about my kids is that they're all different, but they all love each other. You know? And it's the type of group, like, they'll mess with each other, but don't you jump in that.
0: Right.
1: You know what I mean? Just stay away. they got each other's back, man. And even with me, dude. I walk in and go, is everybody okay?
0: Right. You know,
1: just checking the temperature of the room, man. You know? So there's that. And also, I love to box. I've been boxing for about 30 years.
0: Really?
1: Yeah. And I love the sport. And, you know, when I'm in the boxing gym, bro, it takes... Sometimes, you know, with my trainer, this guy used to train me, he would relate it to music, which was, like, really interesting. You know what I mean? But for the most part, I get away from all of that stuff. And then I like being outside in nature.
0: Yeah.
1: You know, me and my wife, we go for walks, you know, we long walks in the neighborhood,
0: mm-hmm.
1: wherever we are, basically. You know what I mean? And trying to soak up some vitamin D.
0: Yeah. I read something, and I'll tag it to a lyric in a song, My One and Only Love. Writing for film is fun, but nothing beats playing a club/concert. Your quote, man. You're going to be here at the Indie Jazz Fest on Saturday. I've seen you with the E Collective, Turtle Dove. Amazing body of work. I mean, just prolific trumpet player, man. What can audience members expect from you, those who have not seen you ever perform before?
1: Well, for those who've never seen us play before, I mean, you know, we're playing groove-based music on a high level. You know, it's always like a new kind of for us. Everything's always changing and evolving. And you're going to have a good time. You know, I mean, we're playing jazz, but, you know, we always sometimes the drummer in the band, Oscar,
0: yeah.
1: He always makes me laugh because he said, man, I know they were trying to resist, but I looked around and they were tapping their feet. We got them by the third song.
0: I love Oscar.
1: Yeah, you know what I mean? So that always cracks me up when he comes up because he loves doing that. He loves, you know, making people get up and groove to the music, you know, when they're trying to resist. So we always have a lot of fun. And the music that we're going to be performing is some stuff that I'm embarrassed to say. It's from a record that's like 20 years old. It just hurts to see him say that. 20 years old. Yeah, but it's an album that Herbie Hancock produced, actually. It's called Flow.
0: Yeah. Yes.
1: Yeah.
0: Final question, man. I read this passage that don't make all your decisions in the morning. What it basically means, how I perceive life at 18 is different at 50. What decisions would you make different now?
1: Oh, so many. It kind of goes back to that Wayne Shorter thing, you know, the purpose being, you know, love, not just an intellectual process.
0: Yeah.
1: You know, it's about communicating how we all need to come together as human beings, you know, and you know, I'm not trying to stick my beliefs on anybody, but, you know, if you call yourself a Christian, then that means a certain thing.
0: Yeah.
1: When it comes to compassion for others, you know, so that's really the difference for me. And it doesn't mean that you don't still study hard and still find the intellectual side of how things are put together, but understand that's not the purpose behind what those things were created for.
0: Yeah. Terrence, man, a pleasure. Thank you, man, for all that you do and your contribution, man, to the world. The talents that you have, I really appreciate it.
1: Thank you. I appreciate you too, man. Take care.
0: All right.
1: Bye.
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Do you like music from the 20th century? 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
1: Toru Takemitsu says, quote, "My music is something like a signal sent to the unknown. 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

0: 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My name is Ashley Ellison, and I took a tumble going into the studio today, so that's all the reason more you should appreciate my presence and me speaking to you, because I'll be bringing everything from your traffic, that good old Indianapolis weather, and more of the necessities your way. 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

0: Steve Hewton Group with Faraway right here on 88.7 The Diamond. Right now, 92 degrees with a feels like temp of 99. So that humidity is starting to sneak up on us, but tonight we'll be reaching a low of 72. So overall, pretty comfortable once that sun starts to set tonight. Looking into the rest of the week, tomorrow, that sun will still be in the sky. High of 92 before that rain returns on Thursday with a 30% chance of storms, high of 93. And that rain will keep going into Friday with a 70% chance, high of 89, and a 40% chance on Saturday, high of 87, before it subsides on Sunday with partly cloudy skies, high of 89. And just a glimpse into next week, Monday, starting off kind of strong, high of 87 and partly cloudy. So only 3 days of rain with mostly sun. And hey, not much I can complain with on that, but I do leave for Michigan on Thursday, so hopefully it's not raining up there, or else that makes for a not-so-great vacation weather. But stay tuned, because coming up, I'll be giving away a pair of tickets to Herbie Hancock, so be on the lookout for that. Until then, Meep, Waiting for Cake, is coming up right here on 88.7 WICR.
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0: That was Kenny Barron on the Diamond. It is that time. Right now, I'm giving away a pair of tickets to see Herbie Hancock, where a composer, pianist, and pioneer of jazz fusion, of course, Herbie Hancock, is coming to the Murat Theater at Old National Center on August 5th. It is a Wednesday, and you have the chance to win. Just call 317-788-3314. Again, that number is 317-788-3314. 3314 for your chance to win a pair of tickets to see Herbie Hancock on August 5th. It's coming up. All you gotta do is give me a call. But back to your favorite jazz, Zero American Farce is coming up right here on the Diamond.
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0: Miles Davis with Jailbait on the diamond. Congratulations to those lucky winners of those Herbie Hancock tickets. If you missed your chance, I'll be giving away more tickets next hour, so be on the lookout for when that is announced. But other than that, a couple good national days today. One is my all-time personal favorite. Today, National Mac and Cheese Day. No matter my age, I will always order a side of mac and cheese. I can be at Texas Roadhouse. The rest of my meal is adult until I ask for the mac and cheese at Cracker Barrel. Matter of fact, give me two sides of mac and cheese. It's awesome. Anyways, also Cow Appreciation Day. So many reasons to be appreciative of cows other than they're just cute. But anyway, like I said, be on the lookout for those tickets because I'm sure you might care more about Herbie Hancock than mac and cheese. Rebecca Fresco with Auka is coming up next on The Diamond.
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0: Rebecca Rafia, I love you, I do, right here on 87 WICR. Happy to report not too much going on the traffic side of things, as we're just past the 4 o'clock hour. The only thing that I'm really seeing is on I-465 in Boone County. There's some stop-and-go traffic. This is at I-465 north side eastbound between I-865 and Ditch Road. This is only sitting at a 9-minute delay, so not too bad in the grand scheme of things. But of course, and as always, I'll be sure to keep you updated as things hopefully don't progress. But, you know, we're in Indianapolis. But on the more fun side of why I'm popping on here, I'm giving away yet another pair of tickets to see Herbie Hancock on Wednesday, August 5th at the Murat Theater at Old National Center, where composer, pianist, and pioneer of jazz fusion Herbie Hancock is coming to the Murat Theater. All of this and more, like I said, Wednesday, August 5th at Old National. And all you have to do is give me a call at 317-788-3314. Again, that number is 317-788-3314 for your chance to win a pair of tickets to see Herbie Hancock. It's that easy. Aaron Parks with Flyways is coming up right here on 87 WICR.
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0: Experience a tradition that's been handed down for hundreds of years. I'm Elena C., and Folk Galley is a link in the chain that includes the ancient child ballads and the latest releases from your favorite singer-songwriters. 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

0: 88.7 WICR. We are nearing the halfway mark of the 4 o'clock hour, so I have a little traffic report for you. Still not too much going on, but some delays are starting to pick up, one of which is on I-465. There's some slow traffic. This is at I-465 south side eastbound between White River and Emerson Ave, exit 52. That is sitting at a 12-minute delay. Now, along those same lines is on I-65 northwest side. There's been an accident on both shoulders, which is causing stop-and-go traffic from Whitestown Parkway, Old State Road 334, exit 130. This is at I-65 southbound at 86th Street. That just went down to a 6-minute delay. It was sitting at 10, but now it's at 6. So hopefully that is on its way to being cleared up. And the last thing worth noting is on I-70, more stop-and-go traffic. This is at I-70 eastbound between Harding Street, exit 78, and I-65 south split, only an 8-minute delay. So like all the others, not too much going on. But as always, if that changes, I'll be sure to let you know. Todd Williams with Spring is coming up right here on the Diamond.
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0: That was J.D. Allen on the Diamond. Right now, 92 degrees. So the feels like temp of 99. But hopefully, as that sun starts to set tonight, it'll get a little bit more comfortable as we have a low of 72 this evening. But looking ahead into the rest of the week, tomorrow, mostly sunny, high of 92. Before that, rain returns starting Thursday with a 30% chance of storms, high of 93. And that rain will continue into Friday with a 70% chance, high of 89. And again on Saturday, high of 87. But that also comes along with a 40% chance of storms. On Sunday, though, luckily, that rain is going to subside with partly cloudy skies, high of 89. And similarly, next Sunday, also partly cloudy, high of 87. So let's translate that to humidity is going to be picking up here towards the end of this week and the start of next week. So keep that in mind. I try to stay in the AC as much as I possibly can. Al Hammerman, what else is coming up next on 88.7 WICR?
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0: Chris Parker Septet with Stand Back right here on The Diamond. My name is Ashley Ellison. I'm so glad that I could join you for these past couple hours. I will catch you again very soon, only on 88.7 WICR, a different kind of public radio.
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That was The Reset by the Big Fat Band here on 88.7 The Diamond. Good evening, everybody. It is Cass here with you until 7 p.m. today, here to give you all of your traffic, weather, and other updates for the next 2 hours. So make sure you're sticking around for those. But first coming up is Gitaneras by the Harold Lopez Nessa here on 88.7 WICR.

0: Hey folks, I'm Jürgen Jambauer from the Heidelberg Café, and I'd like to invite you on Sundays at 1 p.m. for some uplifting German music. For over 60 years, Central Indiana had some German music programs in different stations, and I personally have been on and off since the 80s. So we are very, very lucky to have WICR 88.7 to continue this great tradition. Sundays at 1 o'clock, 88.7.
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0: That was One Spring by Kevin Bronckhorst. And now we're going to do some traffic updates, so because we have quite a few to get through right now, so buckle in. Starting off on I-70 eastbound between Harding Street and I-65 South Split, there is stopped traffic causing about 7 minutes of delay there. On College Avenue at East Fall Creek Parkway North Drive, there has been one accident, as well as another accident on Emerson Avenue south of 16th Street. I-465 eastbound between Meridian Street and Allisonville Road, there is stop-and-go traffic with about 10 minutes of delays, as well as more stop-and-go traffic on I-465 eastbound between I-69 and Emerson Avenue, about 15 minutes of delay there. I-465 northbound on-ramp from 38th Street, there is a disabled vehicle on the entrance ramp. The right shoulder of the entrance ramp is blocked. And finally, on I-65 southbound between 29th Street and Meridian Street, there is more stop-and-go traffic with about 5 minutes of delay there. But that is all the traffic for now. Back to your music. Coming up is After the Storm by D-Bell.
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0: That was John Coltrane with My Favorite Things, Part 1. And now for your weather, it is currently 90 degrees outside with some clouds in the sky. And tonight we're going to get down to a low of 72 with clear skies. Now tomorrow it's going to heat up even more with a high of 96 and a low of 75. And in fact, we are going to be under a heat advisory tomorrow from noon until 8 p.m. So make sure you are staying safe and staying cool. Coming up next is Your Song by Monica Herzig.
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0: That was Reunion Dues by Matrix here on 88.7 The Diamond. On I-70 eastbound between Harding Street and I-65 South Split, there is stopped traffic causing about 10 minutes of delay there. On I-465 eastbound between Meridian Street and Allisonville Road, there is stopping of traffic once again with about 10 minutes of delay. I-465 eastbound between Harding Street and Emerson Avenue, there is a stop-and-go traffic with 15 minutes of delay. On I-465 northbound on-ramp from 38th Street, there is a disabled vehicle on the entrance ramp, which is causing the right shoulder of the entrance ramp to be blocked. On I-65 northbound off-ramp to northbound North Split, there is an accident on the exit ramp that is causing minor delays, as well as stop-and-go traffic from Michigan Street. The right lane of the exit ramp is blocked there. I-65 southbound between I-70 North Split and I-70 South Split, there is stop-and-go traffic due to road construction with minor delays. And finally, on Mithofer Road southbound at East Washington Street, there has been an accident with injuries reported. But that is all your traffic for now. Coming up next is Jeremy Peltz with Picking Up the Pieces.
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0: 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Tune in and discover new music and new artists with your hosts, Richard Dole and Matthew Altizer. 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

0: That was Say When by Nick Finzer here on 88.7 The Diamond. Today is National Mac and Cheese Day. So I was actually questioning what to make for dinner when I get home tonight, but maybe I'll celebrate with some mac and cheese. But it's not only Mac and Cheese Day, but also speaking of dairy, it is Cow Appreciation Day. Especially here in Indiana or whenever I drive around the Midwest, I know I always have to point out any cows I pass, no matter how many times I pass that specific farm or pasture or whatever they're on. But I guess that's just, you know, Indiana staple. Coming up next is Black Glass by Alternative Guitar Summit.
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0: That was One for Mel here on 88.7 The Diamond. And right now, we are still at 90 degrees. It's still pretty hot out. But later tonight, we are going to get down to a low of 72. Now, tomorrow, it's going to get even hotter. In fact, we are going to be under a heat advisory, from noon until 8 p.m. tomorrow with a high of 96 and a low of 75. So make sure you are staying cool, staying safe, making sure you've got water and all that good things, especially if you are going to be outside. Coming up next is A Monk's Dream by the Mark O'Connor Quintet. Summer is heating up with the Indianapolis Jazz Foundation's Jazz at the Center concert series. Join us outside on the terrace at the Indianapolis Art Center in Broad Ripple. On July 16th, celebrate Miles Davis's 100th birthday and Ella Fitzgerald with Clifford Ratliff and Sandy Lomax. Mark your calendars for August 20th. 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

0: That was Nacho Supreme by Out of Into. On I-465 northbound between 56th Street and 75th Street, those roads are closed due to an accident causing stopped traffic from I-70 east. Several vehicles were involved with injuries reported, but as a reroute, drivers can exit early to Shaveland Avenue, travel north to East 82nd Street, then west to I-69. Southbound 69 will return to I-465. On I-465 southbound between 75th Street and 56th Street, there is stop-and-go traffic due to gapers to the northbound crash. About a 10-minute delay on there. I-65 southbound between 21st Street and Meridian Street, there is stop-and-go traffic causing minor delays. And finally, North Concord Street at West 10th Street, there has been one accident there. So if you are heading in any of those directions, just be mindful and take any detours where you need to. Coming up next is Unos Dos by Ray Oviedo here on 88.7 The Diamond.
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0: Hi, I'm Jason Wyom. Join me and my partner in crime, the Todd, every Saturday night for a blast from the past here on 88.7 The Diamond. 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We dig up obscure songs and tunes that were hits back in the day that aren't heard on radio anymore. Well, that is until we play them. It's not just about the songs either, it's about the memories and stories that go with them. So tune into a blast from the past every Saturday night at 10 right here on 88.7 WICR.
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0: The Jazz Kitchen presents live jazz, blues, and beyond 7 nights a week. 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